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9: Happy Monday, Kagapay. 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
9: 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And sometimes I go with her or we go together. But now, I'm here in Hong Kong. So, Millie, kasama ka dyan. 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
10: Mabuti naman. So, I know that you were there for a special occasion. We're going to talk about that in a bit. Ang programa natin today is all about resilience. Yung tatag at pag-asa, finding strength away from home. And gusto ko sana kamustahin, kamusta ba yung ating mga kababayan dyan? And siguro ikwento mo muna what brought you to Hong Kong this weekend. Who did you spend time with? And so basically, why were you there? Can you tell our viewers right now?
9: Okay, yes. Well, I am in Hong Kong for a very special occasion. Dahil ako po ay ni-request ng aking best friend, ng aking best man, to officiate the wedding of his son Joash. So si Joash po ay ikinasal kay Gabby. Si Gabby po ay taga Cebu yung pamilya niya, but she also lives in Hong Kong. So it was a wonderful time of celebration. So actually nung umaga, parabang they had yung legal wedding and then sa hapon, doon yung church celebration. So I officiated that. And I would like to congratulate si Pastor Oral, si Ate May, the parents of Gabby, yung si Mr. and Mrs. C. Chad, and at the same time si May. So magkapangalan yung nanay, parehong May. And yung mom ni Gabby, she was an FA, retired FA then ng Cathay Pacific. So yung medyo alam na yung buhay ng ano ng magiging isang laging wala sa pamilya. Kasama ko rin si Pastora Mabel Limon, and at the same time kanya kasawang si Pastor Arnold. So it was a time of celebration. Maraming mga OFWs hindi naka-attend dahil ang day off lang nila dito once a week. So ayun, and at the same time, so
10: either Saturday or Sunday.
9: Saturday. And at the same time kasi in church nila, Pastor Oral, yung OFWCI, meron silang service, church service every day. Kasi may mga OFWs na ang kanilang day off ay Monday, iba Tuesday, Wednesday. But most of them are actually most of them Saturday and Sunday. And I was able to do two seminars and I was able to do twice sa apat na araw kong handito sa Hong Kong.
10: Okay. 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Oh, hinako, Sister Meli, yung may problema kasi ako sa anak ko or something. And I'm sure you had a lot of conversations like that. So I just want to ask, what stayed with you most about those conversations? So like, what were the common things that people share about and how are they really doing over there?
9: If I will be very honest, ang unang tinatanong nila, nasaan po si Sister Mili? 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For example, isang kapatiran doon na at the start, yung naging challenging yung trabaho niya dahil nag-change siya ng boss, no? 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I taught him how to pray. 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So the son will pray. Sabi ko, grabe ang impact ng mga OFWs and they need to maximize yung kanilang the opportunity na binibigay ng Diyos sa kanila.
10: Okay, so parang that's a wonderful story of the influence also of people who work there. And as I think our entire audience knows, ano, that most of the working Filipinos in Hong Kong are domestics, domestic helpers. And siguro, there are a few flight attendants. We also knew a lot of people in management in Hong Kong, but kumbaga, in terms of percentage, they are really more of the rank and file, yung domestics. But parang let's not undermine kung ano ba talagang influence nila dun sa mga bata. I'm actually happy na natuwa yung parents because, and I assume they're Christian, ano? The parents. I'm just wondering what would have happened if they were of a different religion. And if you are a domestic helper, would you need to ask permission also can I teach your child to pray? But in this instance, I'm very happy it went well, ano. You mentioned na also an FA yung napangasawa ni Joash. So, and the mom. So, mom and daughter. Parang hindi na-mention yun kanina. So, Gabby is also an FA or?
9: No, si Gabby, she works for Cathay, pero more on creatives yung kanya.
10: Ah, okay.
9: Trabaho.
10: All right.
9: Pero
10: okay.
9: Yung benefits of an FA, meron yung mga trips ng family, libre, so same thing. Yung mga
10: okay.
9: Kumbaga, may mga Pinoy dito sa Hong Kong na napasok doon nila yung IT industry, computer, and at the same time, kasi nung celebration ng wedding ni Joash and Gabby, yung mga most of the worship leaders sa Church de Pastor Oral, they are professional musicians. So sabi ko, grabe naman yung level ng tugtugan na hindi nalang titinginan. 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And of course, for the Guevara family, sila pa yung nagbuhat ng sound system, sila pa naglinis, binalik nila. 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So, but it was ano talaga, para bang effort ng lahat to make this work. 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Siguro, they're very young and very petite. Nang OJT sila dito para sa yung HRM, yung sa mga hotel. So, sila, nag-aayos ng kama. Di ba, alam mo yung mga sa hotels, yung mga kama, yung mga kutsyon, mga 8 inches yung taba, 10 inches.
10: Yes.
9: So, may mga lalaki na nag-resign agad sa trabaho dahil nabibigatan sa kama, yung paglagay ng mga beddings and all that.
10: Mm.
9: Pero itong ating mga Pilipina na ang liliit, they were so surprised na talaga nagagawa nila, and the hotel is actually asking them, will you be interested for us to get you as permanent workers in this hotel? Tapos, yung hotel kasi is actually big. It's a 400 plus room hotel. So, it's a big hotel na one time sila ay nasa isang area sa lobby. Pero nung kumakain na, nakita sila, handun din. Nag-serve din naman doon sa buffet. Sabi nung isang ano, you're so fast and you're so small. What are you doing? Oh, sabi niya, we lack people today so we have to do a lot of things. So grabe yung quality. Natutuwa lang ako.
10: Okay.
9: And the church actually serve as a way para lumalim sila sa Panginoon at nag-testify yung isa. Iyak nang iyak, sabi niya, ang laking tulong ng church nila while they were in Hong Kong. Ayun. So napaka, I heard a lot of good things. And also, may mga things na medyo challenging din.
10: So yesterday naman sa church dito, the morning service, the international church that we go to, the ones that were leading worship were Tim and Michelle. And then so, of course, ang tanong rin nila, just like you, no, ang tanong rin nila, where's Harold? And so I told them, oh, he's marrying someone in Hong Kong. So, and of course they laughed. And then we talked about the church in Hong Kong. And then I said, you know, because of the work, yung challenges in work and also in family in Hong Kong, I've never seen such heartfelt worship in any other church. Parang when people worship there, it's so full of abandon because they have no one else to cling to except God, diba? And yun nga, yung that is you know, they smile because Filipinos are very, you know, they try to cover up and say that they're okay. But at the same time, they do have yung mga pressures from day to day. So may I know that you were there not to counsel. There was a time we went there and then we did like a full day counseling for a lot of people. And all. Was that Hong Kong or anyway? So there have been many instances kasi na parang pila sila tapos sunod, diba? So what concerns came up? Or meron ba? Kasi kung wala naman, or wala ka bang chance na may makausap dyan? Because we're talking about resilience right now. So maybe, what resiliency did you observe while you were there? From anyone. Maybe just any insights from you about that.
9: Yeah. Hindi nawawala kasi no, before the service. Pastor, may time ka ba? Yung konting...
10: Exactly.
9: After the service, before the next service. Pastor, sandali lang po bago kayo umalis. So, I had those conversations. No, nakita ko mga common na nangyari sa iba is the breakdown of marriages because of the distance na nagkakaroon ng lamat yung relationship ng yung kasi in a family there is what you call na sub boundaries na yung marital boundaries and parenting boundaries na a good number na nakausap ko yung marriage nila nang hina at talagang meron talagang nawala na yung marriage. And can you imagine working very hard and then nakita mo na hindi pala maayos yung relationship? Another one is yung you're expecting na may pera kang naipon o yung maayos sana yung gamit ng pera pero hindi ginamit ng maayos ng naiwan sa pamilya. Or may mga ilan exactly. Na kausap ako that when they went to Hong Kong, meron na silang mga unresolved issues. At because they're alone, because of the pressure of work, mas na-magnify pa yung mga unresolved issues nila that led to mga wrong decisions or even wrong relationships sa buhay nila. So I heard this and all that, pero sabi ko, because limited yung time, sabi ko, mag-usap na lang tayo, in at the same time, sabi ko, you have to tell Pastor Oral for accountability and all that. And ideally, na dapat yung covering ng church hindi nawawala sa iyo.
10: Mm-mm. You mentioned kanina na ang laki ng role ng church ano ng fellowship in the lives of many people there. A lot of them we've been going to Hong Kong since the early 2000s both of us. And I know that well 20 years onwards ano it's already 2026. I know a lot of them are still there. Sabi mo, a lot of them have been looking for both of us, ano. So I'd like to know, what role did yung friendships nila or yung gathering na to, yung faith group na to, play sa resilience? And siguro second question, what do you think they wish their families at home knew about them or understood about their situation sa Hong Kong?
9: Yeah. Siguro with the role of the church, siguro being around with the right people or growing people. Not perfect, but growing people. Kasi yung aking naging topic nung Sabado at inulit ko nung Sunday, the same topic because different people. Is about conflict resolution on how Jesus handled a conflict resolution na nagkakaroon tampuhan yung isa, for example, dati magkaibigan sila tapos naging leader yung isa, so yung dynamics medyo so nagkakaroon ng tampuhan, misunderstanding. 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
10: Heaven.
9: 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So they would want to stay in the church, may dalang pagkain. They just there and they also evangelize pag may mga times na bumababa naman sila.
10: Okay, may iba rin tayo, no? So yesterday we also had Filipinos here in our house because normally they come after the service. So after the service, the kids and I went to may Mega Mall din dito sa Laos, pero hindi, it's nothing like yung Mega Mall sa Pilipinas, ano. But it's also quite nice. A lot of Korean brands there. Medyo high-end yung isang Korean store. But after that, the Filipinos all hung out here. One of them is pregnant, ano. And syempre, may iniiyak rin siya. May iniinda rin siya sa buhay niya. And then si Jello, the engineer, he's also here from his, I think he is 2 weeks inside, 1 week here. And they just play darts dito sa labas. Yung challenge naman niya, maraming unexpected expenses. For example, hindi niya alam na kailangan niya mag-exit. It's easy to exit this country, ano? You don't need a plane. Land trip, and then he'd have to pay for yung visa niya, reimbursable naman. So it's very similar challenges. And also, I think, in the sense na itong community natin, tayo ang tumatayo na nanay at tatay nila dito. And I think I hope that we're making a difference sa lives of the people here. At least we try. And our kids have also been interacting with them, and I think it's important for them. Medyo na-impress sila kasi nakita nila yung list of chores ni Nicole, yung aking anak na nasa ref, ano. So after we all ate, nag-offer yung isang Filipina na siya daw maghugas ng pinggan. 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This is my daughter. Tapos sinabi ko kay Migs, dapat my son kasi offered to give the allowance of my daughter, ano. And we're allowing him. Parang I think it makes him feel that he's a kuya in this sense. And then sabi ko, Migs, bigyan mo na lang ng ano ng bonus kasi medyo marami-rami yung hugasan niya. So may konting bonus naman si Nicole. But yes, I think maybe to wrap up this first part of our talk, ano, na we really see that community and support plays a huge role sa resilience of a lot of overseas Filipino workers, and not just Filipinos overseas. Maybe we're also speaking to people in the Philippines, ano, make sure that you have a very, very good community of people around you. So, Pastor, can you lead us into the break?
9: So, tayo muna ay mag-break. Magbabalik po ang serbisyo OFW makalipas lamang ilang mga paalala.
11: Servicium OFW.
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0: for that wedding and para bang anak-anakan na rin natin yung mga dina bata to, mga young adults na to, and we've been there during the most difficult time in their lives. So I'm just grateful na they see us as part of their family, na yung relationship nangyari nung teenager pa lang ako, wala alam sa ministry. 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There were a group of women, mga
1: yes.
0: from the United Nations yata, ang mga iba-ibang mga bansa.
1: Yeah, so we had an Australian from, and then from India, and then I think is from Uganda,
0: South Africa.
1: Si Esther, yeah, Esther is from Uganda, and then two women from South Africa. But they're white. So one of the South Africans, African ladies, could only speak Afrikaans. And a little English. So that was challenging, but also beautiful when we let her pray, at the end. And we allowed her to pray in Afrikaans. And then no one bothered to translate it, because we said that we'll just feel the spirit of the prayer. And that worked really well. And siguro that's part of our conversation today about resilience. Na paano ba natin naalagaan yung ating tatag, as a person? And yung usually tayo mga Pilipino, tinitiis na lang natin, na we just plow through yung araw natin. Yung mga women na to, even though they look very fine on the outside, I think a lot of them have also gone through so many challenges in their personal life. So parang feeling kasi natin na Pilipino lang yata ang nahihirapan pag nag-abroad. Lahat ng tao nahihirapan pag nag-abroad. And I actually, a lot of us shared yung lives natin. And si Jenny and si Sonia, two of the actual women pillars in the church, they've been there for a while. So Jenny, because the former women's group used to just happen on a Wednesday morning, but that didn't work for women who worked in Laos, like Jenny and myself. And so see Jenny, sabi niya, this is her first time daw attending a women's group, but also that it was her first time really talking to Sonia na face-to-face, and they've known each other for years. And I'm happy that it happened in our house, and so it was really meaningful. It was a meaningful time, and that just goes to prove na yung community talaga is very important for resilience. Ngayon, to go into a little bit of some practical steps, and we know that it seems like tayong dalawa lang nag-uusap dito, pero alam natin na marami tayong listeners ngayon. So I just like to have an honest check-in with them, Na what feels the heaviest for you today? Kumbaga, pagod, lungkot, takot, feel mo ba nangungulila ka? And siguro, just answer that privately. Kung ako siguro, the word that I would use for myself is pagod. Na medyo pagod ako today. It was kind of difficult to wake up, and I'm not sure if it's because marami ring heavy stories na narinig ako from Saturday women's group until yesterday Sunday. Paminsan kasi kami ni Pastor Harold, kami yung sounding board ng a lot of Filipinos. But at the same time, I also had a good time outside doing my devotion. I really enjoy the morning sun. And kung ikaw naman tatanungin ko, Pastor, ano naman yung, kung i-check in kita ngayon, and what feels, is there something that feels, first, it can be what feels heaviest today, or do you actually feel heavy today?
0: It's not

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1: Ng
0: tayo.
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0: O, 8 o'clock pala sa family, akit na tayo. And dito usually nakauwi na ako mga 10 or 11 because I'm in a hotel no dito sa Hong Kong. 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But of course, I do have a very nice.
1: Asaw na mi-miss mo
0: Oh, syempre. Yes, I do have a nice view. Ito yung window ko. Merong opening, nakitang-kita yung portion ng bay dito sa Hong Kong. So I can see yung Kowloon side, I can see yung may mga mountains. It's actually a very nice view. So thank you, Pastor Oral, for this ano. So kumbaga, pero yung pagod andyan. And I'm also excited naman because I'll go home
1: This
0: today.
1: afternoon.
0: Actually walang direct flight bono from Hong Kong to Laos. It's actually kung didiretso lang yun, 4 hours lang yun. But since walang demand yung sa flight na from Laos to Hong Kong, so I need to go first sa Thailand, sa Bangkok for mga 1 hour plane, then another 2 hours. No, sorry. So from Hong Kong to Thailand, it's 2 hours and 50 minutes. Then from Thailand to Laos, it's mga 1 hour plus by plane. So I'll be home tonight and looking forward na yung normal na takbo ng buhay. Alagaan ko yung mga pigeons ko, magdilig ako ng mga halaman, maglinis ng paligid. So and being in a room. So ayun.
1: Okay. 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And be really honest with God and also with yourself. And maybe isipin natin, ano ba ang next step na pwede kong gawin? 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So parang it's a manageable step for her to note and to put those boundaries. Now, you can allow yourself to love the guy, but make sure that you know kung parang don't lose anything else. Ngayon, and we are just talking about community right now. No, it's very, very important to build a support circle. So ngayon, siguro identify people na you need for emotional support. So right now, I'm going to ask you, everyone here that is listening, na think of three contacts na someone who listens, someone who can help with a practical concern, and someone you can contact pag may urgency. It's easy kasi if you're with your family. But if you're alone in a foreign country, or basically if you live alone, ano, you have community group chats that you have, but siguro in that group chat, identify one or two people that you really trust. Right now, I have probably, of course, Harold is one of those, and my family in Manila. But outside of my family, I also have a few friends na that I can talk to in different circles. So I have a circle of friends na high school, I have a circle of friends na college, and meron din akong circle of friends here. I think here sa Laos, we're slowly building our community, ano. So siguro for you, Harold, what parang have do you have difficulty building that community, or is it slowly coming together for you dito sa, because I see you thinking, ano, is it slowly coming together for you dito sa Laos?
0: Yeah. Well, at first, you know me na para bang yung kasi mahirap yung pastor ka na to be vulnerable and to be open. And in fact, growing up, para bang yung being in the family of ministers, para bang hindi uso yung pagiging vulnerable kasi usually you're always nasa giving end. And most of the time, since I've been in the ministry for more than 4 decades, usually nasa giving end. Pero na-realize ko na kahalagahan, I need someone that I can be open to, someone that knows me fully. So, top of mind, siyempre, si Pastor Oral, si Pastor Tony sa Pampanga, and few other pastors. Then, friends natin sa church na hinahawakan natin na nag-retire na ako. I have people there that they're so open to me and vice versa. And in Laos din naman, no? I think the community is growing and all that. Meron kaming men's group na nag-uusap. Kung kayo merong women's group, kami, we meet twice a month. Kayo,
1: Aman.
0: how often kayo? Twice din ba? Or once a
1: Once
0: month?
1: lang.
0: So kami twice a month na malalim na kwentuhan, but it has the capacity to go deeper. And of course, whether I like it or not, pag sa mga Pinoy, since we are older at pastor ako, we are more on the giving end. So I also have to meet people na yung siguro ka-level ko sa age and also in experience in ministry. Now we can have that conversations na hindi lang magbibigay, pero nagbibigayan kami sa bawat isa. And I think there are some potentials na akong nakikita. And minsan, sometimes hindi naman yung malalim na usapan, like one of the engineers, yung mahilig sa motor, mahilig din ako sa motor. So we can have that. And we have our pickleball community. So kung sila
1: Yes.
0: sa Pilipinas ang pickleball, kami rin po, buong pamilya po namin, apat kami, we do pickleball almost every Monday. So lumalalim din na para bang kung may mga events sila sa buhay, para bang automatic nang kasama tayo sa kanilang invite, kahit small gathering lang. So I'm grateful for the growing community, hindi lang sa laki, pero sa lalim na nakikita ko.
1: And siguro another thing that sabi mo nga, no, nabigay tayo ng bigay a lot of times, and this is also true of a lot of Filipinos, not just those that are abroad. So kung kayo ay bigay ng bigay, or kung tayo ay bigay ng bigay, maybe this is a direct question for you, na what is one small thing that you can do on your next break or day off na you can help you feel cared for? First question, backtrack, when is your next day off? Because sometimes you don't give yourself one. And a lot of times na we hear of people na on their day off, they still do the laundry. Alam mo yon, that's when they do the things that they're not able to do on a normal day. So maybe direct question to you, what's something that you can do that can help you feel cared for? And also a question for our listeners.
0: Sa akin, no, yung the things yung mga lakad ko, since yung bahay po namin is just near the Mekong River, so sometimes we walk there o naglomotor ako going there. I do enjoy that, yung mga walks. I think yung ating yung kasi po, kami po ni Sister Millie, we drink coffee together sa labas para bang yung sinasalubong namin yung sunrise. So I do enjoy that. Minsan wala masyadong conversation. We're just there looking at the sunrise, and we do enjoy that. I think yung doing things that I enjoy, yung nagbubuting-buting ako ng mga gamit, nag-aayos ako, kahit di naman sira, inaayos ko. Yung doing those things, I just enjoy. And kasi yung personality ko po is I love people, but I also need yung time alone. No? So, sa Hong Kong, mamaya po, may ginawa dito, Millie, by the bay na isang malayong ang habang lakaran that you can go sa different yung stops ng ano na MTR pero
1: Oh.
0: 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So mamaya nga after nating radio program, before I go to the airport, I will go there. Kasi may nagbigay kasi kahapon nagbigay ako ng example ng mga tinapay na nahuhulog. 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So may
1: How
0: pandikoko.
1: sweet.
0: So kakain ako ng aking pandikoko at ng kape by the bay later on. So, things like this, I do enjoy being with nature. I do enjoy walking alone. Of course, with you, with the kids doing that, I do enjoy it. So, for me, that's a type of self-care.
1: Okay, so I guess that's what I gathered from that is that it doesn't have to be expensive. Kumbaga, marami akong naririnig na magpapa-spa ako, I'm going to have my nails done, which is also a form of self-care for me, ano. But you're right, para sa atin, yung kape po namin homemade yun. Tapos we just are out here sa aming veranda, yung Mekong rin. By the way, speaking of parang roads, kung makita mo ngayon yung aming friend na si Ayan na ano na engineer na Filipino, ang laki ng pinayat niya. So and this is because so lahat kami nagtatanong sa kanya, bro, anong ginawa mo? Because I mean, I think it has only been 1 week since we haven't seen him, ano. And he said, paggabi daw hindi na siya nagka-carbs. Okay, fine. And then instead of biking, he now runs along the Mekong 5 kilometers every other day. And so sabi ko, okay, so I guess that's working for him, ano? Anyway, so that's his form of self-care, and it's also free. So if you are in Hong Kong and you have that kind of public space in your access, then by all means take advantage of it. Maybe that is my main complaint in Metro Manila right now, although it has improved a lot. Wala tayong masyadong public spaces that are available for us. Although I heard that there has been a big improvement, I think, in Pasig River and also along Manila. Yeah, but I haven't seen that yet, ano. Okay, so another way for us, another practical step is practice setting limits. Ito yung, kasi paminsan nauubos tayo dahil ubos na nga talaga tayo. And then I saw this, alam mo yon, pag yung algorithm mo sa either Facebook, and if you don't know what an algorithm is, pag nag-click ka sa Facebook or sa Instagram or any other social media, sa TikTok, parang they remember that, and so lahat ng sunod na lalabas sa iyo are similar things. And so yung algorithm ko lumabas yung setting boundaries. So I don't remember parang I don't remember asking about that, but meron sila sabi na 6:30 rule. So akala ko naman na yung 6:30 rule was 6:30 p.m. rule was about eating after 6:30 kasi medyo uso yun ngayon. So sabi ko, ano ba to? So yes, I caved and I clicked on the article. It's by Real Simple. And it's a magazine that I also really like. So sabi doon na the 6:30 rule is you give yourself a deadline to stop worrying. So by 6:30, oh sige, mag-worry ako about my family until 6:30. Pagkatapos noon, isi-switch off ko na yung pag-worry. Because I mean, no amount of worrying, sabi nga sa Bible, di ba? Parang how many of you have, by worrying, have added a single hair on your head? And so, parang sinasabi ng Bible na worrying is useless. So if you can't stop it, give it a deadline na I'm going to stop worrying by 6:30. But at the same time, also give your money a deadline. Kumbaga, lagi natin sinasabi na dapat pangalanan natin lahat ng ating ano no, ng pera para pag sinabi natin sa mga kamag-anak natin, wala akong nakalaan for that. Then wala talaga tayong nakalaan for that. Okay. And so ngayon, these are certain tips that we have for resilience. And siguro to wrap it all up, it's very important to have a community. It's very important to have boundaries. And it's also very important for us to have time for ourselves so that we feel alive. Yeah, ikaw, Pastor, do you have any other words to say for today?
0: Siguro yung aking dagdagan, no, yung napakahalaga, which I also said nung wedding ni Josh,
1: Joash.
0: ni Gabby, at sinabi ko rin sa mga OFWs natin when I did yung aking workshop, for you to be resilient, for you to really thrive, is there has to be a sense of purpose in this marriage. Sense of purpose why you are an OF. In fact, no, konting dagdag, may time pa naman yung nag-cater nung wedding ni Joash. 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
0: Joash at ni
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0: Gabby. 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So, kumbaga, may sense of purpose itong magkakapatid, and that is to continue yung pagpapakahirap ng kanilang anak as a household worker. So, a sense of purpose, and what more, a divine sense of purpose will help. Well, Mili, siguro tayo ay manalangin muna, and let's just entrust this time to the Lord. Amang Diyos, maraming maraming salamat sa iyong kabutihan sa amin. Maraming salamat, Panginoon, that there's no distance between you and us. Lord, you see us, you care about us, and Lord, you are committed, Lord, to rescue us from whatever situation or difficulty we are in. Lord, I pray that not only will you change our situation, but most importantly, that you will change our perspective. Ma-reframe po namin yung aming sitwasyon, that we may see you. And better yet, Lord, that there will be a fresh revelation of your love and of your grace in our lives. Panginoon, I pray, Lord, for protection for every OFW, kanilang pamilya. Lord, maging po yung pamilya kong nasa Laos at nasa Pilipinas. And Lord, I pray na hindi po mawala yung sense of purpose namin. Lord, I lift up to you, Panginoon. I remember yung mga tigay-CIW, Correctional Institute for Women, na marami pong nakikinig ngayon. Lord, I pray that you will just be with them, that even they are in jail, na magkaroon po ng sense of purpose, na may ginagawa ka, that you can redeem the most painful, the most shameful, and the most difficult. Father, we thank you. This we ask in Jesus' name. Amen and
1: Amen.
0: amen. 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
4: 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Admission is free! 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

0: In a world of change, the unchanging message of Jesus Christ continues to bring new life. 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
1: Warm and gentle, that's how Bacolod is often described. 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
2: Maayong adlaw, Sir Lucho. 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
2: Para sa amin, ang 1233 DYVS is more than just a radio station. Isa siyang trusted kumpanyo ng maraming pamilya sa Bacolod at mga karating probinsya. 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
2: 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It becomes parang kasimanwa at karelasyon ng mga nakikinig sa Hiligaynon-speaking communities na often quiet, respectful, at relationship-oriented. Communication is not about pagiging loud or persuasive, but about being genuine, gentle, and relational. Dito po, ang language plays a very important role. When DYVS uses Hiligaynon, it speaks directly to the heart of the listeners. Mas ramdam nila na they are being understood, not just informed. Hindi ito parang one way na pagbibigay ng impormasyon, but more of a conversation na may malasakit at respeto. Ang culture also shapes how messages are delivered. Sa mga Hiligaynon, mahalaga ang paghidait, respeto, at pagkamaalwa na relasyon. So even tone, choice of words, and how a message is delivered, nagmamatter po yun. Hindi kailangang maingay o sobrang direct. Mas effective ang simple, sincere, and warm communication. So in this way, DYVS becomes more than a source of news or programs. It becomes a trusted companion in everyday life. Kasabay sa trabaho, sa bahay at sa mga moments ng reflection. At the end of the day, ang connection na nabubuo is not just through information, but through trust, consistency, and genuine care for the listener.
1: Leah, the sweet voice of salvation is the tagline of 1233 DYBS. How does this shape your programming? And what do you hope listeners ultimately understand when they hear it?
2: Sir, the sweet voice of salvation is more than just a slogan. It reminds po every day ng ating mission. Lahat ng programa namin dito sa DYBS, whether it's news, public affairs, music, or Bible teaching, should point people to the hope, love, and salvation that can only be found in Jesus Christ. Ang sweet po doesn't mean we avoid difficult issues. It means we communicate truth with grace, compassion, and love. Even when we discuss hard realities, gusto naming maramdaman ng listeners na may pag-asa, may malasakit, at may Diyos na handang tumulong sa kanila. Ultimately, ang prayer namin is that every listener will not only remember DYVS as a trusted radio station, but more importantly, that they will hear God's invitation to know Him personally. We hope they will understand that true hope, lasting peace, and real salvation are found in Jesus Christ. That's the heart behind the sweet voice of salvation.
1: Oh, how beautiful to hear that from you, to inspire people to follow Jesus Christ. And can you share some examples of how DYVS has made a meaningful impact in the lives of individuals, families, or communities over more than 5 decades?
2: By God's grace po, Sir Lucho, marami na kaming nakitang stories of lives being touched through the ministry of DYVS. Isa sa mga encouraging testimonies po ay mula sa kay Mrs. Mercedes Nanit ng Buena Vista, Guimaras. Isa po siyang 77-year-old na retired teacher. Isa siyang faithful listeners or listener ng DYVS, at ibinahagi niya na ang DYVS ay naging malaking bahagi ng kanyang spiritual growth through the years. Kapag naririnig namin ang mga ganitong testimonies, napapaalala sa amin na ang radio is more than just a medium of communication. It is a ministry. Kahit hindi namin personal na nakikita ang bawat listener, God is using every broadcast to encourage hearts, strengthen ng mga pananampalataya, and bring people closer to Him.
1: Alam ko na sa programa natin na babahagi natin yung mensahe ng Panginoon. How about during emergencies such as typhoons, power outages, and other crises or disaster? How has DYVS served communities during these critical moments?
2: Sir Lucho, during emergencies po, yung radio, malaking tulong po talaga na medium. It becomes a lifeline. And by God's grace, DYVS has always taken that responsibility seriously. Sa mga panahon ng typhoons, power outages, Mount Canlaon situations, at iba pang crisis, we do our best to stay on air to give timely and accurate information para ang mga tao ay informed at guided, hindi nagpapanik. We coordinate po sa mga LGUs and disaster response teams to ensure that the information we share is verified and reliable. But aside from news and updates, we also provide encouragement and prayer support. Because during crisis, people don't just need information. We believe they also need hope. Kaya po, yung role po ng DYVS ay distinct. Distinct ito kasi we include po ng prayer in most of our programs, especially during emergencies. We pause to pray for safety, protection, and comfort for affected families, reminding listeners that they are not alone. At the end of the day, ang goal namin is to be a voice of calm, clarity, compassion, and hope in the middle of uncertainty. By God's grace, DYVS continues to serve as a trusted source of information and encouragement for the communities we serve.
1: DYVS indeed is very unique, no, diyan sa Bacolod. And DYVS is again part of a bigger network of FEBC with other stations, forming the 13 stations ng FEBC across the entire Philippines. Diyan sa Bacolod, marami kayong ministry supporters, community partners, and public institutions that you work with. How have these relationships strengthened the station over the years? And how do you balance these long-standing partnerships with new opportunities for growth and outreach?
2: Over the years, DYVS po has been greatly strengthened through our partnerships with ministry supporters, community organizations, at mga public institutions. So itong mga relationship po ay nakatulong to extend ng ating reach and serve more effectively, whether sa pag-share po ng gospel, pagbibigay ng public service information, or responding to community needs. Malaking bahagi po sila ng kung paano namin na ipagpatuloy ang misyon ng DYVS. They also open doors for collaboration and make our service more responsive sa needs ng community.
1: Siyempre, ang DYVS, as you serve in these different capacities and different members of our communities, how do you continue to expand your reach? Ano ba yung ibang opportunities, mga bagong opportunities and challenges na pag-engage sa mga audiences beyond our traditional platform? How do we reach the younger or the next generation of listeners?
2: As DYVS continues to expand its reach, especially through digital platforms, we see both new opportunities and new challenges. On the opportunity side, mas marami na kaming naabot ngayon, lalo na ang younger generation who are more active online. Through social media, live streaming, and digital content, we are able to share the message of hope and truth beyond traditional radio listeners, even reaching people outside our usual coverage area. But at the same time, may challenges din, like how to stay relevant in a fast-changing digital space and how to communicate biblical truth in a way that is engaging but still faithful to scripture. Ang attention span po is shorter and content is more competitive. So we really need to be intentional in how we present our message. For DYVS, the goal remains the same, to faithfully proclaim Christ. Ang platform may change from radio to digital, but the message does not. By God's grace, we are learning how to engage younger audiences while staying rooted in our mission as the sweet voice of salvation.
1: I'm so encouraged to hear that because 55 years ang DYVS today, no? And what would be the clearest statement of its purpose? And why does that mission remain relevant in today's media landscape?
2: Sir, for 55 years ng DYVS, yung clearest statement ng ating purpose po is this: by God's grace, DYVS exists to faithfully proclaim the gospel of Jesus Christ while serving communities with truth, compassion, and hope. At its core, hindi lang po kami radio station. It is a ministry. Everything we do, from news, public service, to music, Bible teaching, is anchored on one mission: to point people to Christ and to be a voice of encouragement in everyday life. This mission remains very relevant today because even if media platforms mag-continue po yung pagbabago, the needs of people remain the same. People are still searching for truth, hope, guidance, and meaning in the middle of a noisy and often confusing world. Kaya whether on traditional or digital platforms, the message does not change. By God's grace, DYVS continues to be the sweet voice of salvation, faithfully declaring that true hope and salvation are found in Jesus Christ, and that message will always remain relevant in every generation.
1: Thank you, Leia, for sharing the identity of DYVS. We are very encouraged to know that your identity remains rooted in the gospel of Jesus Christ. God bless you. Through decades of broadcasting, 1233 DYVS has remained a steady companion to Hiligaynon-speaking communities in Western Visayas. As we continue the mission, our ministry is shaped by the people we serve in Bacolod and nearby provinces, and ultimately by the Lord who calls and sustains this work. May we be reminded that this work continues with the same heart for people and the same purpose until all have heard. Thank you for joining us. This has been Kuya Lucho Castillo for the FEBC Report. Until next time, take care and God bless.
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2: 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I think okay na.
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1: 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Hello, Coach?
2: Ayan, I'm back. I'm so sorry. I think better yung signal ngayon.
1: Yes, okay na po. Yes po. Go ahead, Coach Candy.
2: Pwede pa ulit. I didn't hear the question.
1: Ayun po. Dahil nga po, ang ating pong buwan po ngayon ay celebration po ng pagkakakilala po sa mental health po natin. Ano po ba ang ibig sabihin ng mental health?
2: Ayan. So, ito yung isa sa pinaka-favorite kong i-discuss. What is mental health? Very interestingly enough, kasi people often associate mental health with mental illness. Pero magkaiba po sila at magkahiwalay sila. So when we talk about mental health, of course, no, gagamitin natin si World Health Organization na definition. So when you talk about mental health, it is defined as a state of well-being in which, four aspects to ha, every individual first realizes his or her own potential. Second, can cope with the normal stresses of life. Third, can work productively and fruitfully. And lastly, is able to make a contribution to her or his community. So when you talk about mental health, ito po yung basehan natin. Itong four aspects na to. So pagtitingnan niyo po, wala pong kinalaman ang mental illness dito. It's a very interestingly enough. So if you want to gauge your mental health, you want to look into these four aspects. Magagawa mo ba itong four aspects na to? That's basically how you want to look into mental health.
1: Mm-hmm. 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
2: So basically, if you want to really look into it, our life is dictated by our mental health. Ano yung state ng mind natin? Because in reality, it's not about feel and act, di ba? If you want to act, if you want to achieve things in life, mag-i-start ka with the way you think, and how you think will dictate how you feel. And of course, how you feel will now dictate how you act. So pag hindi tama yung thinking, how you're feeling will not be right. And of course, no, yung action natin will also be not right. And pag titingnan natin, no, di lang natin nakikita how important the mental health is, because how we decide on one thing in life is how we will be deciding on all the things in our life. So in short, in how you manage relationships, basically, pag titingnan mo, di ba, everyone has relationship. Work has relationship. So part yan, relationship, communication. So pag hindi mo naalagaan ang mental health mo, how can you communicate properly? And if you cannot communicate properly, how will you be able to nurture relationships? And like I said, a relationship, hindi lang naman yung romantic relationship. You have family relationship, you have work relationship. So everything dito actually, you know, involves the mental health. And biblically, if you wanna take this biblically, di ba? Unang-unang sinasabi is transform or renew the mind. Ito yung pinakauna. 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So yun po siya.
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2: I honestly, dapat no, honestly, hindi siya time to time. Mental health should be talked about, it should be regularized. It should be an everyday thing. It should be a lifestyle to everyone. Kasi pag titingnan niyo no, kung gaano siya ka-importante, can you now look into the next generation, yung mga youth natin ngayon? If you look into paano sila, di ba, na exploit ng ibang tao, di ba, yung mga rampant na shooting, lahat yan, that is actually part of the mental health. Paano sila nakadating, yung mind nila, how are they able to go into a such situation that hindi na nila kaya i-define what is morally right, what is morally wrong? That is actually part of mental health. How one thinks, how one behaves, part yun na mental health. And when we talk about parenting, as parents, di ba, mental health, are you able to take care of your mental health and yung mental health ng anak mo? Kasi part ng parenting yan, part ng good and positive mindful parenting is being aware of mental health para yung anak mo nga, nadidisiplina mo, nag-guide mo, na iintindihan mo, you become a safe space to your children para hindi din sila na-exploit ng ibang tao and they will not go and make decisions that is not good for them. So, pag titingnan mo, it's basically part of our everyday life. Like, di ba si physical health, di ba, we take care of our physical health. Di ba, eat, we drink, that's part of physical health. That's regular. Pero ang mental health, meron din naman siyang feeding. What we see, what we watch, what we listen to, lahat yan, this is part of mental health. The difference is, it is not tangible. Kumbaga, hindi mo kasi nakikita si mental health, unlike physical health. Diba? Pag tumingin ka ng mirror, makikita mo, may gauge ka ng physical health mo. But if you dive into physical health, diba, hindi mo din naman talaga nakikita ano nangyayari sa loob ng katawan natin. So it's the same with mental health. Kaso lang si mental health, mas intangible siya. But everything we do is actually part of our mental health.
1: May connection ka agapay, no? Totoo okay. 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Or let's just say na mali lang yung labeling ng mga tao sa word na counseling.
2: When you talk about counseling, that's technically mental health professional. So that's part of mental health services. But if you look into it, counseling is just a part of the mental health service. So madami pang pwedeng lapitan when you talk about mental health professionals, may psychiatrist. So explain lang natin yung mga difference, no? Psychiatrists and psychologists, they are medical professionals. They are considered medical professionals. So they can prescribe and they can describe. So if you want to know more about the condition of your, like your state of being muna, you want to know if may illness ka, ano classic illness ka, meron ka, you go to a psychiatrist or a psychologist. But mind you, not lahat din ng psychologist can diagnose. So kailangan aware din po tayo doon, no? But basically, when you talk about psychiatrists, what they will do is they diagnose you and they will prescribe medicine. Pag psychologist yan, it often involves cognitive behavioral therapy or CBT na tinatawag. So behavior yung dinideal. And counseling naman is more on the general parts of life. So baga si psychology, more nakafocus sila sa sickness. But si counseling, nandun sila sa general aspect ng life. Yun siya. And then the difference now is like psychologists and the counseling, they're more focused on past to present. Ganito ka ngayon, this is happening to you because ito yung nangyari sa past, it involves healing. May wound na kailangan heal. Now when you talk about mental health coaching, what's different with mental health coaching is present to future. What do you want to achieve despite of your conditions? How will we get there? How we go to the result that you want, the kind of life that you want, while we partner together and we work hand in hand achieving those goals while managing your mental illness? So may pagkakaiba po sila. Mm-hmm. So when you talk about mental health professional, hindi lang siya po limited into ano into counseling, kasi if kunyari mental illness na siya, counseling will never be enough kasi magiging brain, kailangan na ng brain science, and kailangan aral na yung tao sa trauma, aral yung tao sa like literally mental health, how mental illnesses work. But usually no, ang counseling if nilalapitan in general, kunyari ang stress ang pinag-uusapan mo, stress relationships, behavior, usually ganon. But if it is already deeply, kunyari ang behavior mo is already deeply in, rooted into like trauma, into ano, into sickness, into mental illness, then basically the other mental health professional services, yun naman po yung papasok doon.
1: 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Ibig sabihin ba, coach, I can say na I can do counseling?
2: No.
1: Oh.
2: Siyempre no. Kasi counseling needs study. Mm-hmm. If you look into it, meron talagang degree of counseling.
1: Mm-hmm.
2: So meron talagang dadaanan, meron kang dadaanan that you become a counselor. So meron kang responsibility because different po yung magsasabi ka ng kunyari coach ako, kunyari sabihin mo hindi ako coach, this is just an example, I'm coaching you pero hindi ako aral sa coaching methodology talaga. Ang nangyayari dyan, because you're not learned, then basically what you are trying to give other people are just life experiences that will work for them or not. But basically, ito yung mga mas delikado kasi mas madidisgrasya yung tao because they are not equipped.
1: Yes. Mm-hmm.
2: Kasi hindi talaga sila aral. So pag gano'n, dapat po talaga ang lalapitan nyo ay aral. Mm-hmm. Aral po talaga sila sa either counseling, psychology, psychiatrist, or mental health coaching. Kailangan po talaga they're educated. They have the credentials. The credentials is very important. Mm-hmm. Hindi lang certificate, kailangan talaga practicing yung tao. Mm-hmm.
1: Bali, coach, ano yung proper na, kasi di ba ibig sabihin, tayo palang tao, mali yung labeling natin. So, like for example, kailangan lang talaga ng talk. So, talk lang talaga yung sasabihin.
2: Yes. I can talk with you. I can listen to you. I can give you an advice. Di ba, as friend, gusto na lang mag-advise. Yan, I can give you an advice. Kasi like, even in churches, di ba, Merong
1: Yes.
2: leadership training. May training, hindi ka din basta-basta pwedeng mag-ano, 'di ba? Kumuha ng role. Kasi it comes with a responsibility.
1: Yes.
2: And the person has to know that responsibility. Iba kasi pag meron eh, pag-aral ka, it comes with greater responsibility.
1: Yun pala kaagapay yung proper. 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
1: 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Kaya mahalaga kaagapay, we'll learn how to label everything.
2: Correct. 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
2: saka pupunta po talaga kayo sa trusted. Hindi lang yung emotionally you trust the person, but talagang trusted professional. It's very different when you talk about mental health, especially pag mental illness, no? Kasi intervention na siya. So pag intervention yan, kailangan talaga aral yung tao because it can make or break a life. I think yun yung hindi naiintindihan ng mga tao, no? 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
2: Mental illness.
1: Mm-hmm.
2: Mental health equals mental illness. But basically, they're two separate things. And another misconception nila, if you are clinically diagnosed, if you are mentally ill, you cannot be mentally healthy.
1: Oh.
2: That's wrong. Uh-oh. You can be clinically ill, but you are mentally healthy. Pwede po yun.
1: Ano ulit, coach? Wait.
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1: 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Sige, coach. Ano
2: 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Oo. Itipin mo, para kang ano, kunyari, tayo, physically, you got a flu. So may illness ka, tama?
1: Mm-hmm.
2: But it doesn't mean you're not physically healthy.
1: Okay.
2: Mm-hmm. It doesn't mean you're not functional.
1: Mm-hmm.
2: Ganun din po, no, when you talk about mental health, is pag mentally ill yung tao, not necessarily meaning they are mentally unhealthy.
1: Okay.
2: Oo, they
1: gets,
2: can
1: gets,
2: be
1: gets.
2: Mentally healthy, they can be mentally well, even if they're clinically diagnosed with mental illness, if they have like the support, a good support system of the family, if they have intervention, proper intervention, and pag titingnan mo, di ba, babalik tayo sa four aspects, if they're able to fulfill the four aspects of mental health as defined by WHO, they're technically mentally healthy. They just have a, meron lang sila condition. Their brains work differently. Parang may skolyo, ganon. Di ba pag skolyo, may condition yung katawan, may scoliosis ka, but you can still function.
1: Yes.
2: May limit lang, di ba? Limited lang yung movement mo, but you can still be physically healthy. So
1: yes.
2: It's the same concept po siya.
1: Yan. Grabe mga kaagapay, no? Kaya ano eh, kaya mahalaga rin talaga na ang kausap natin maalam, di ba? Ang ganda nung sinabi nga ni Coach eh, you can be, tama ba ako Coach, no? Ay, tama niyo po ako, you can be a mentally ill and at the same, ano? Coach, ano ulit yung tamang word? Wait lang, baka makota ko eh.
2: You can be, ano, basically you can be diagnosed or you have mental illness, but you have a positive mental health.
1: Oh. That,
2: that's a better way of saying it.
1: Yes, kasi kaaga.
2: At the same time, maganda to ha, you can be, you know, someone without clinical diagnosis, but you have a negative mental health.
1: Parang
2: you know, wala
1: ano,
2: kang diagnosis, pero stress na stress ka sa buhay mo, hindi ka makapag-cope sa stress ng buhay mo, hindi mo ma-realize yung potential mo, hindi mo alam yung purpose mo, diba? 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Basically, you have a negative state of mental well-being. 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
2: Ano siya? When you do that kasi, you're sending a signal as well, no, that you're invalidating the feelings of the other person. So how, like ako personally, how I do it in my profession, if they say na I'm depressed, I automatically ask them, are you clinically diagnosed or not?
1: Oh.
2: So pag hindi, I will ask them, so ano yung difference sa'yo ng depression or sadness or grief, example like that.
1: Parang ipapa-define, Coach, no?
2: Yes. Yes, you will allow them to define it. Para magkaroon sila na awareness kasi most probably naisip nila, oh nga naman, ano nga ba yung depressed? 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But ako kasi, I'm not a medical professional, so I cannot tell the person, you are diagnosed, or you are depressed, you have anxiety. I cannot do that because that's not the scope of my profession.
1: Yes.
2: Ang pwede lang po talaga gumawa noon is the psychiatrist and psychologist.
1: Kaya kaagapay ha, ano to, it's a teaching lesson sa atin to na alam mo yon, learn how to label everything. 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Syempre kami, and at the same time, doon sa mga tao na kumakausap ng mga tao. 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
2: Correct.
1: Kaya ano siya eh, powerful ang words mga kaagapay. 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
2: Kasi that's how the brain works. That's how beautiful the brain works. And kaya nga 'di ba sa Proverbs sinasabi na be careful 'di ba with the mouth.
1: Yes.
2: Yung nagdedeklara ka. So you have to understand the power of words because once you declare it, your brain hears it. And ano ba ang function ng brain? The brain functions to give you what you want. Kasi ganun kagaling ginawa ni God yung brain natin. So if you keep telling yourself na depressed ako, and then your brain hears it, now your brain will find all things possible to prove that you are depressed. Ganun po yung nangyayari. Kaya eventually, nagkakasakit po yung tao.
1: Mm-hmm. 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I know, I have two friends kasi it's clinically diagnosed. 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Learn how to label everything, learn how to validate everything kasi mga kaagapay, iba pa rin kasi, iba pa rin yung may taong professional na kayong maghawak ng totoong ng totoong nangyayari sa iyo kaysa dun sa tao na gusto ka lang tulungan. 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It's ano yan? Go ahead, coach.
2: I would like to add on that, no? It's important to know, kumbaga identify and have a label of what you are going through. But, okay, may discretion po tayo, but, okay, you shouldn't always limit yourself with
1: yes.
2: that label.
1: Mm-hmm.
2: And that label will not define your identity and should not define your worth as a person.
1: Mm-hmm.
2: Kasi, ang default niya, no, if you are, kunyari, clinically ill with mental illness, kunyari, sabi mo, may borderline personality ako, it becomes the identity. It should be, okay, may borderline personality ka, but what do you want to achieve?
1: Mm-hmm.
2: What's next? What do you want to do?
1: Mm-hmm.
2: Diba? Who do you want to become?
1: Mm-hmm, mm-hmm.
2: So may ganun dapat. Hindi siya yung end na, oh no, I'm clinically depressed. Tapos wala na. Diba? Usually ganun kasi nagiging default ng mga tao. It becomes their identity, but it should not.
1: Mm-hmm.
2: The label is there, but it shouldn't define your usefulness as a person, your identity, and your worth. Kasi syempre, alam naman po natin na, you know, biblically, mahal ka ni God, di ba?
1: Amen.
2: Even you don't have to do anything to please God, God is already pleased and God already loves you. So basically, doon dapat naka-anchor kasi yung worth natin and yung identity natin.
1: Mm-hmm.
2: It should be anchored in Christ, not by our roles, not by yung mga diagnosis sa atin, yung label
1: yes.
2: sa atin.
1: Yes. 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And I pray, coach, no, na sa buwan na to, diba, makita natin na ang usapin ng mental health ay hindi maging tabu, kundi dapat ito
2: yes.
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1: Sa post.
2: Yes.
1: Kaya Coach Candy, bago tayo magtapos, ano ang payo at ano ang mensahe mo sa mga taong nakikinig ngayon?
2: So narinig ko yung mga comments to ng mga tao. Ibabalik ko sa topic, okay? Doon sa post button, oo. I heard the comments, di ba? Kung pwede araw-araw. But I would honestly like to say, before you speak, it's better if you pause.
1: Mm-hmm.
2: Make it part of your lifestyle.
1: Mm-hmm.
2: That every hour, every minute, alam mo, any time that you can pause, you pause. Especially if you're about to speak, you pause. Because
1: exactly.
2: that's very important. Feeling mo lang wala siya nagagawa, but it does wonders for your mental health. And yung pausing, it's not, it's different from stopping the brain. Kasi yung mga sasabi na tao, ayoko mag-isip, that's not true because that's how the brain works.
1: Yes.
2: Pag nag-stop po yung brain nyo, nakakoma na po kayo. No? Ayaw nyo po mangyari yon.
1: Mm.
2: So pause. And the pause should always come from a reflective posture, a meditative posture, not a form of pause that will distract you in life, like yung mga nag-build ka, nag-video ka, nag-tiktok ka, that's not actually pausing, that's actually distracting you from what you want and what you need to achieve in life.
1: Mm-hmm.
2: So yung pause, it's go for a meditative pause, for a reflective pause to get to know yourself
1: mm-hmm.
2: more.
1: Mm-hmm. 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

0: negatibo, puro tungkol sa kanilang leader, o ekonomiya, o ano paman. Ngayon po sa ating episode, we will hear from someone who has been there. So, siguro imagine natin, no, yung kapag nagde-describe na siya ng itsura, no, kung ano ba ang itsura sa loob ng bansang ito, paano ba siya lumaki? 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Siya ay nandito sa Pilipinas, mga kaagapay, para magsalita sa iba't ibang mga bahagi ng Metro Manila to share his testimony, and it has been a powerful experience for me, for us sa Open Doors Philippines. Okay. We'll give him more time because he wants more time to share his story, and we want that to be inspired and challenged in our faith. Ang ating pong bisita po sa ating episode ngayon ay hindi na nakatira sa North Korea, pero doon siya galing and he has a lot of experience to share with us. Siya ngayon ay based na sa United Kingdom and actually working sa UK Parliament. So it's very interesting how God really brought him from North Korea to where he is now. At yan po ang ating tutunghayan sa ating episode for today. Mga kaagapay, bigyan po natin ng mainit na pagtanggap ang ating kapatid from North Korea, Brother Timothy Cho. Good day to you, Timothy.
1: Well, good day to you all as well, and thank you for having me here. And I'm grateful where I am today, and especially I am in a city. It's one of the democratic countries where I traveled, which impossible country from North Korea. But I'm looking forward to what we could share through this unfolding interview. Thank you.
0: Thank you for being here. We are so excited that you are here. Bahagi po ang Pilipinas sa kanyang kwento kung bakit at paano, mamaya po malalaman natin. But Timothy, so many Filipinos do not have maybe not just much but an accurate knowledge of what is it like in North Korea or even what is North Korea in general. Can you describe to us your home country and how you were as a child, maybe some parts from your family, growing up as a North Korean?
1: Well, speaking of, the first thing I arrived at this building, and we talked about South Korean drama. And I think we all know some of these stories of such as Crash Landing on You and K-pop songs. But these, you can listen to and or watch these contents in the Philippines. In North Korea, it's impossible. I mean, we knew. You probably heard this story of a few years ago when teenagers watched Squid Game. 14, 15, 16-year-old were executed publicly. They were high school kids. And now those who are watching or listen to K-pop songs and K-drama, they are being sent to labor camp. This is just a glimpse of a picture of North Korea. But anyone who listened to this story, I'm sure you can go on your phone and see on Google Satellite, Korean map, and where it shows the darkest pit of North Korean side, where South Korea half side got full of light. The light is there inside, what you like, the dark covered. And information blockade, as we know, in and out is impossible. And TV channels, they only allow one TV channel to watch the Kim family program all the time. And travel across the country. In the Philippines, I'm sure if you got a car, motorbike, or jimny, which is exciting, and transportation, I experienced my time in the city. And in North Korea, you don't have this transportation. You also need the permission between travel across the country. People live outside the Pyongyang, capital city. You need a travel permission in order to travel. Sometimes you get even rejected to get such as permission from authorities. But the most hitting part, however, from my own experience, what I believed growing up in North Korea, the Kim family. I am going to reference here Kim 1, Kim 2, Kim 3. Kim 3 is the one who is the current leader of the man who's got, you know, ugly haircut style, I have to say. And he's quite big. But that haircut style, I mean, in North Korea, boys cannot follow it. Mm-hmm. And if you follow the similar haircut as the leader have,

0: you would be in trouble in North Korea. I know some teenagers make joke with leader's hairstyle, but it is true in North Korea. And so that's what I'm referencing, Kim 1, Kim 2, Kim 3. But Kim 1 died when I was 7. And if I go back to that time in 1994, how terribly I was crying. And I thought it was my God died. I thought he was my grandfather. And a couple of examples which it can be connected with the traditions of the Philippines. As I arrive at this building as well, how many Christmas trees been decorated here? I mean, all across the country. I think the Philippines is the longest country celebrate for Christmas, which is exciting.
1: Well, yeah.
0: In North Korea, they don't have such as Christmas celebrations. We know that. And but they do have important national holidays, which are in April and December. And April, we know that. April is what's Easter, we celebrate. And December is Christmas holiday. And in North Korea, 24th December is the first Kim's wife's birthday. And 15th of April is Kim's birthday. So 24th December, that Kim's wife's birthday, everyone is beautifully dressed up and singing for the Kim family. What we do is Christmas carol. We sing for God and sing and celebrating of Christ, born in North Korea. They are celebrating of the born of Kim, first Kim's wife's birthday. So this is important pitch. Why they celebrate Easter month and December, one of the national important holidays, and why they portray, how they portray Kim as God in the country. That's what I believed when Kim first Kim died. I terribly cried because I thought it was God died and my grandfather died. When I asked my father told me, no, he's not died. He lives in our heart. So Kim one remains as eternal leader in North Korea. They're not buried. They are not buried. The first Kim,
1: he's
0: and
1: alive
0: second
1: for
0: Kim.
1: Them.
0: So they are containing in the remaining glass containers. So any foreigners when you visit North Korea, you are guided to go to the tomb. They are literally sleeping in glass containers where you go to bow to these dead bodies. That's where where was the part of my and North Korea's brainwashing education. And North Korea is number one Open Doors World Watch List for many years. If we could even go back further, because the regime has been there for over 70 years. But what is here, we address that North Korea is a state of religion itself, the state religion itself, and Kim is God. We are referencing and addressing there. That's where I was lived through, worshiping the Kim family, singing for Kims, thinking of Kim, bowing to Kim, constantly I'm subjected by Kim all the time. And yet, information is blockaded. And I didn't know where I was born, but in this part of it, I was discovering then a different part of society and life was after my parents first escaped, who were high school teachers in my town. And after they escaped, which they escaped to China first, and I remained behind, and I survived through that period of a terrible situation of starvation. And I lived on the street with other homeless kids, and I was able to live with my grandmother. And age 17, I was going to decide to escape North Korea. But during that period, that 17 years, this was the part of it. And after my parents escaped, the government told me I was a son of a traitor. If you look at North Korean society, they call communist or socialist society. We were told we live in a most equal society, classless society in the world led by the Kim family. Everyone is equal. And from age 10, I was told, son of a traitor. I was in the enemy class. no longer even able to go to education. So they have created their own way of classification systems, went even further. Now they are locked up in that large cage. And how many prisoners are there? Hundreds of thousands in prison camp, especially anyone who have involved in Christian activism, activity holding the Bible, and which one of the Bibles, one of smuggling Bibles I hold on my hand, it's a New Testament translated in Korean language. This is the most dangerous book because Kim has to address as God. They have a paraphrased Ten Commandments. They have the structural system of kids have to give thanks to the king before they eat, which I was in my nursery, we had to practice. And the first thing nursery, I come in the morning, the school song is, it started with the king. So I missed the education, that part of it, along with that, although I love to go to school. And however, about 40% education curriculum, who's there? Kim 1, Kim 2, now is Kim 3. It's like a Bible, you have to memorize it. And but what I remember reading the first Kim's biography, the first part of Kim's biography, he actually said, I used to go to church when he was a boy. Kim was baptized Christian when he was age 11. And the country once was come from, even Kim family was come from Christian roots. And first Kim's mom was one of the elders. Uncle was Presbyterian pastor, come from Christian root, who coming from that line of worshiping God. Now he himself became God. People have to forced to worship Kim's and Kim family and being brainwashed from young generations. And this was part of my time in North Korea. And age 17, I tried to join the army. Those soldiers who are being sent to Russia, joining Putin's illegal war, but they were told they were going to liberate Ukrainian people. They didn't even know who they were fighting against. Mm-hmm. And that army was rejected. They told me I couldn't join the army because my father betrayed the country. And this was the moment I was coming to make decision to escape North Korea to China. However, I didn't know anything what outside the country looked like, what would have awaited for my persevering journey followed.
1: Sa patotoo po ni Timothy, nasabi ko na to sa kanya, I've been with him for the past few days. Bilang isang Pilipino na Kristiyano sa ating bansa ngayon, wala akong reference. Hindi ko ma-imagine. Because we would know people who are from other religions, Muslim, Hindu, Buddhist, no? Pero sabi niya, wala dun sa mga relihiyong yun ang nag-e-exist sa North Korea dahil ang state religion nila ay ang pagsamba sa kanilang mga leader. And so, kapag kinikwento niya po na pagkagising, unang gagawin dapat, magpe-pray, magpapasalamat, hindi sa Diyos, kundi sa kanilang mga leader. So imagine po, no, nasabi na po niya, no, yung information is blocked, no, napakaraming restrictions, napakaraming mga ine-enjoy po natin dito na akala natin normal. Para sa kanila, it doesn't exist. So imagine so many, like Timothy, growing up na ganun. And then yung kanilang propaganda na nagtuturo. Tim was mentioning in his previous engagements here in the Philippines, the propaganda, especially against Christians. That I don't know if ever that we Filipino Christians can really ever comprehend or understand. No? So yan po ang buhay sa North Korea magpahanggang ngayon. Until now, Timothy, right? Life is still something like that, maybe even worse.
0: When I first arrived in the Philippines, I mean, how many churches we visited, and I was glad I was not arrested in entering the church. And every church around the Philippines, you can sing, worship, praying, read the Bible. There is no such come to police arrest you. But this shows also the constitution of democracy. Mm. That's the element of democracy, freedom of speech, freedom of expression, freedom of faith, freedom of opportunity. Yes, it's a long way to develop and we challenging and reach where we never, of course, satisfy. But these elements are God has given in the Bible. It is written choice has consequences. But that choice, North Korea state, should structuralize. Mm-hmm. And there is restrictions, but using this biblical structure. Mm-hmm. I mean, when I first escaped, and which we will go through, had the opportunity to read the Bible, but there is a particular Ten Commandments that says, we give our love to God, we love God. And I was thinking, hang on a minute, I read this before.
1: You have a reference. Yeah.
0: Yeah, North Korea have these Ten Commandments paraphrased, but they changed between God and Kim.
1: That's how they twisted po, no, yung gumawa sila ng sarili nilang relihiyon, no? Timothy, thank you for all this. Before I ask you about your family members, just a bit, just things that are you feel safe to share. I'm curious of maybe just even the town that you grew up. Can you describe to us, were you living in the mountains or by the rivers or trees, or were you living in the city?
0: Well, I did not grow up a city like this big city. It's Manila. It's a beautiful city. It's big and quite massive traffic as well.
1: Yes, we have.
0: But I grew up in a small town, and just we only had one primary school, middle school, and high school. And I still, as you raise this question, I still miss it. And I terribly miss it. It's an ugly town, I have to say. It's not a pretty town. But we had mountains around it, Chinese border, just a few hundred meters away from where I lived. And this border now became one of the most severe and guarded. And because they prevent anyone to escape. Now, wire fence being established. When I was escaping, it was not. And of course, we have at least about 35,000 North Korean escapees managed to escape, arrived in democracies. But more we tried to escape, many were killed during their escape. I mean, even part of my family members been killed, or even some of them sent to prison camp where you cannot get out, the same condition as what Stalin, Mao, or even Hitler had still exist in North Korea. It's not part of history we're talking about. It's a present history in North Korea. But it's a beautiful hometown. And I still miss it. I loved it. And I can still draw that picture of where I used to go to school. If you watch that Crash Landing on You, that drama, the kids were holding the tie, marching to school.
1: Yes,
0: this was what we looked like.
1: You were one of them before,
0: yes,
1: yeah.
0: I was.
1: Thank you, yeah. Timothy. Something about your family. You mentioned a while ago that your parents are teachers. And you mentioned in your engagements here that you were proud of that and people looked up to you because of that. Can you tell us something more about your family?
0: Education is always important, whether it's in democracy or because you have to tell the truth. And also in the totalitarian society, they continue brainwashing generations and generations to keep up that society. They run and run the prison country like North Korea. And my father was a history teacher. My mother was a math teacher. And we were a very respected family. And I wonder if my parents didn't escape first, if I continue lived in North Korea with my parents, what would I look like today? Perhaps I would be able to go to join the army or even university in North Korea, or became teacher and continue to serve the Kim family, or you had another choice then, and what I have the opportunity today, even able to travel to the Philippines. Mm-hmm. And but everyone knew who my parents were. We were very respected. I lived until the moment my parents escaped. I lived in a society where I was loved by, and everyone, even on, you walk on the street, road, people come to say hi because recognize me and my parents. That was loved boy. I mean, and was facing I'm radically facing different new circumstances mm-hmm. after my parents escaped, mm-hmm. and also where I saw many children starved to death during 1990s, where at least 3.5 million starved to death in North Korea. Mm-hmm. This is a drama. This is a drama, ongoing drama that could one day become NK-pop dramas and films. And I'm sure people in the Philippines will love to watch it.
1: Yes, yes. The other side of it. Sa mga napakinggan po natin sa mga kwento ni Timothy, isa pong tanong ang aking pong naiisip. Is God in North Korea? Nandun kaya ang Diyos? Nandun ba ang Diyos? And with this question, we go to the scriptures. At ang sagot ay oo. Because we read in Psalms that the earth is Lord's and everything in it. And even in our favorite John 3:16 verse, for God so loved the world. Maaring ganun ang nangyayari, what's happening now in North Korea. But it doesn't change the fact that God is still there. God has been there, God is there, God was there. At hanggang ngayon, God is there. So sa ating po na mga napakinggan, nawa po nagkaroon po sa atin ng panibagong, siguro kung hindi man appreciation of North Korea, pero panibagong perspektibo para sa ating pananalangin sa bansa kung saan lumaki si Timothy. 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But at the moment, from what we have heard, these are good things that we can bring sa ating pananalangin for North Korea. Mga kaagapay, katulad ng any travel vacations that we have, bitin ang ating episode ngayon sa ating pakikinig, sa ating bisita. Pero we have to come to an end, just like many good things. But our journey doesn't stop here. Sa bawat kwento, sa bawat conversation, sa bawat mission testimony, may paalala ang Diyos, may purpose ang buhay mo. 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Salamat din po sa ating mga kasama dito. Dito sa One Corporate Center, sa ating mahigiting na production ng RTV team, sa Bukawe Tech People, and of course, sa ating bisita, thank you very much, Timothy, for being here, sharing your home country. I know it's not very easy to say these things and to go back to these things, but thank you. God has been using you to inspire so many here in the Philippines. Ha, mga kagapay, ito po muli, si BJ Candole ng Open Doors Philippines, and this is your captain speaking.
2: Your Captain Speaking. 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This is Your Captain Speaking. 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

0: So we can travel freely na. Pero ayun, sobrang aga ng flight ko, kaya I'll sleep muna. But by the way, sa mga radio listeners natin dyan, you can go to our Facebook page, 702DZAS-FEBC Radio, para makita nyo yung visuals ng travel na pupuntahan natin here at Real Travels. And sa mga viewers natin on Facebook, comment down below your dream travel destination and baka i-feature din natin yan soon. Fast forward, 8:38 AM na, touchdown, Hong Kong. Grabe, super na-miss ko ang Hong Kong since the last time I went here back in 2019 before the pandemic pa. And ngayon, hapon ang check-in namin. So habang maaga pa, ayusin na natin yung things na kailangan natin i-accomplish para all set na tayo for our whole Hong Kong travel. First stop and first tip ko sa inyo guys is to avail the free 100 Hong Kong dollars voucher sa Hong Kong Tourism Board booth. Makikita nyo yung booth agad upon exiting papunta sa arrivals area. And all you need to do when you go there is to approach the people sa booth. They'll just ask for your passport to see that you're a tourist and then they will give you an envelope. And nasa loob yung QR code that you can scan to avail the $100 Hong Kong voucher. And now we're here in the arrivals area. And now magpapapalit na tayo ng pocket money. O diba? Ang bilis lang. Rough estimate ng palitan, by the way, guys, is 1 Hong Kong dollar is equivalent to 7 Philippine pesos. So if you have 100 Hong Kong dollars, rough estimate, meron kang around 700 pesos. So FYI yan, guys, no? And then next is we need to get our Octopus card. Actually, sa arrivals area, makikita mo agad yung booth to avail the card. 200 Hong Kong dollars lang yung card, vale 50 Hong Kong dollars deposit, and 150 Hong Kong dollars na load. Actually, pwede nyo siya i-reload sa mga convenience stores and other establishments. And you will use this card sa lahat ng public transportation, sa bus, sa MTR, sa tram, even restaurants and other stores. So, ganon ka-convenient sa Hong Kong. Wag niya lang talaga ito wawalain, guys. So now, pa-exit na tayo from the airport. Upon exiting, madaming bus terminal ka makikita and it's very easy to navigate which bus number ka papasok at sasakay since nakalagay naman yung places na hihintuan ng bus. And finally, we're on the bus on the way to the city central of Hong Kong and it's quite rainy actually. So when you're traveling, guys, it's very important to pack according to the weather ng pupuntahan mong country. And if it's a warm season, light clothing is important. But if it's rainy, make sure to bring jackets naman. So from the airport to the Hong Kong city center, it takes a total of around 30 to 45 minutes. And ang ganda ng view, guys. Papunta pa lang ng city, makikita mo yung mountain views ng Hong Kong and the long winding road is really, really relaxing. Walang traffic halos. And along the way, you will pass by the Tsing Ma Bridge. It's actually one of the longest span suspension bridge. It's the 16th longest suspension bridge. And actually, sa Hong Kong or China itself, very uso and madami talaga sa kanilang mga mahahabang bridge. So, along the way, you can just enjoy the view, isavor mo yung mga mountain views kasi papunta ka ng city. And while we're on the way, let me share to you the Hong Kong map. It's not a country na isang buo kong tingnan. It's actually comprised of islands, just like the Philippines. So you can look at it as 5 sections. The Lantau Island, the New Territories, Kowloon, Hong Kong Island, and the outlying islands. But the city center of Hong Kong is within 2 islands in which you call the Kowloon Peninsula and the Hong Kong Island, aka the Kowloon side and the Hong Kong side. So yun yung city center ng Hong Kong. And andito most of the attractions and tourist spots talaga. The Kowloon Peninsula and Hong Kong Island is connected by their MTR station. So no worries naman getting to and from both islands. Hindi nyo na kailangan mag-swimming back and forth, no? Because these two islands have their own cultural personalities and attractions. So make sure to explore both when you're going to Hong Kong. Ayan. So ayan, malapit na kaming bumaba ng bus. 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So baka matumba ako. Ayan. And since gutom na kami, first stop is fast food. Ang funny talaga fast food eh, no? Since hindi namin na-expect na yun yung katapat na kainan sa accommodation namin. So try na din natin because one of the fun things then to do talaga when traveling is to taste the different versions of fast food abroad. Actually, iba-iba din kasi yung lasa nila. Kasi it's tailor-fit according to the taste of the country. So yan, I'm eating the chicken skin of this fast food restaurant. And grabe ang sarap, guys. Sobrang quality. Sobrang sarap. And after eating, punta naman kami sa convenience store to buy a SIM card for data while out of the country and at the same time to access maps sa phone para hindi kami mawala. So SIM card and data, guys. Having this is really a must when traveling. And since nasa convenience store tayo, it's really fun to explore their local products. Kasi dito mo makikita yung mga typical food sa Hong Kong. So do this when you're also traveling kasi nandito yung mga kakaibang food ng country na pupuntahan mo. And pwede ka na maghanap ng pasalubong. O diba, first day pa lang guys, maghanap ka ng pasalubong. But yeah, to summarize our Hong Kong travel checklist, we've got our Hong Kong $100 voucher, nakapagpalit na tayo ng pera, we got our Octopus card, our local SIM with data, and next is, of course, in the list, is one of the most important guys, which is the accommodation. Ayan, so, naklaim na natin yung voucher and everything, but then, ito talaga yung pinaka-important for me, actually. So, just to share to you guys, rough estimate lang ah. The typical Airbnb room size and price range in Hong Kong is around 9 to 20 square meters, which ranges from 1,400 to 5,000 pesos. And the typical hotel room size and price range is around 20 to 100 square meters from 3-star to 5-star hotels, which ranges from 4K to 60K pesos. So if you can analyze the numbers, no, you'll see that Hong Kong's accommodation rates are quite high and madaming factors why it's like that. So there's one word to answer that question actually. But ang mahal ng accommodation sa Hong Kong, it's topography, meaning the arrangement of the natural and artificial physical features of an area. So in Hong Kong's case, geographically yung country nila is full of mountains with limited plains and land na pwedeng pagtuyuan ng building. So technically, land is not enough in Hong Kong. So economically speaking naman, because of this rising demand for more housing and accommodation, the prices are high and the rooms are cut small. O, diba? Very economics 101. So literally, pagpunta ka mang Hong Kong, kahit saan ka lumingon, may makikita kang silhouette ng bundok. As in, left, right, back, forth, ganon. May silhouette ng bundok. Kasi ganon ka surrounded ng green places ang Hong Kong. Parang Baguio lang ang peg, but when you look at the buildings, especially mga residential area, they are very tall and very narrow because of topography. And that's the beauty of Hong Kong and uniqueness ng country na to na na-observe ko at first glance. You literally get the best of both worlds. If you're a city person like me, you'll enjoy here because of the beautiful skyline. But if you're a nature lover, matutuwa ka rin dito because there are a lot of mountain views. And madami ka may explore na both city and nature attractions when you go to Hong Kong. So going back to why I explained all of these is this one very important tip, which is to invest in your accommodation. Masaya mag-travel, to be honest, kaso nakakapagod, no? With all the itineraries lined up in your schedule. So, having an accommodation comfortable enough for you to stay is very, very important. Especially in Hong Kong. Nasabi nila, alay laka daw kasi it's a walkable city. So, a comfy accommodation is key. And yeah, always remember that. And that's it. Actually, that's it for this episode, guys. I hope you enjoyed and learned something surreal travels. And papunta na tayo sa exciting part because in our next episode, we will go on a food trip and I will show you the must-try food in Hong Kong na sobrang sarap and iba pang mga travel tips. Always remember that adventures are the best way to learn. This is Real Travels and see you on the next episode. And that caps our episode here on Real Travels. You know, it's a practical to-do list when you're going to Hong Kong. I feel like I needed to share all those information kasi I believe these are the essential things we need to know, especially if it's our first time traveling to Hong Kong. And I remember, yung first time ko mag-travel ever, hindi ko iniisip tong mga nasa list, like yung bubili ng SIM, mag-canvas ng accommodation, mag-check ng mga need na bilhin, na transportation passes, yung mga ganon. 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And doing trial and error talaga kung kailan ka na sa country will really eat up your time. Kakainin yung oras ba yun? And it will really be inconvenient for you. Kasi the fact that when you're traveling, time is gold. Kasi you have just a number of days there in the country. And kapag kakain ng oras, yung mga ganong little inconveniences, collectively, baka makaubos ka ng isang day. You know, just trying to navigate all those stuff. But it may look so complicated naman din talaga, to be honest. Especially if you're researching and planning your travel. But I just want to assure you guys that it's so worth it to take your time to know beforehand all of these things. Kaya if you're listening with your family right now, kung andyan si mommy or si daddy, yung mga sisters or brothers mo, nako, yayain mo na sila mag-travel, mag-save up tayo for your next travel para malay nyo, no, this year makapag-travel kayo to Hong Kong. So, put it in your bucket list na to travel to Hong Kong with your family or friends. And in our next episodes, we will be featuring a lot of Hong Kong content, where to eat, where to go, the best places, and more. And, nako, very exciting. So, let's just look forward to it. But, yun lang muna for now. Again, this is Real Travels, and see you on our next episode.
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2: 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Agapay ng Sambayanan. The Better Way is a teaching ministry of Union Church of Manila. Union Church is a church of many nations, committed to making disciples who are transformed by the gospel of Jesus Christ.
3: Jesus said in the Gospel of Mark, "My house shall be called a house of prayer for all nations." Today, indeed, we are going to do something a little different from what we normally do at UCM on a Sunday morning. We are devoting our time together to corporate prayer as a community of faith, bringing Union Church of Manila before the Lord. Next Sunday, we will commemorate 112 years of God's faithfulness in and through the life of Union Church of Manila, anniversary Sunday, next Sunday. And as we approach that anniversary, we are taking time today indeed to give thanks for all God has done and to seek His leading for the season He is calling us into. So with gratitude for those who have gone before us, we offer ourselves afresh to His purposes for this church. Throughout Scripture, we see God's people gathering to pray together. The people of Israel turn their hearts to the Lord in corporate prayer. In the book of Acts, the early church devoted itself to prayer. And again, we see God's people coming before Him with one voice. So we believe as a church that it is good and right and fitting to set apart extended corporate prayer to seek the Lord together as one united faith community. This morning, we will give time usually devoted to a sermon to seeking God together in prayer, guided by His Word. And today, as is already mentioned, is World Communion Sunday. On this first Sunday in October each year, churches across nations and Christian traditions gather at the Lord's table in a particular expression of our unity in Christ. And here at UCM, where people from many nations and cultures worship together, that indeed has a special resonance. So after our time of prayer, we will celebrate Holy Communion, remembering that this church belongs to Christ's body throughout the entire world. We will walk through this morning five prayer elements, five points of focus: praise, provision, pardon, purpose, and protection. And if you are joining us online, we encourage you to join us in the same rhythm of prayer. So our pattern this morning will be as follows. We will read Scripture, offer a prayer, and then enter 2 minutes of silence together. And during that time, we encourage you to offer your own prayers for UCM in keeping with that particular prayer focus. Now, 2 minutes, and I believe you will agree with me, 2 minutes of silence may feel like a long time. We are just not used to extended silence in a corporate setting. We live surrounded by noise. But in this time, we are going to be invited to become silent. And this will require concentration and alertness,

0: listen prayerfully. We will follow this rhythm through all five elements of prayer before coming together to the Lord's table. So I invite you now to set aside everything that maybe you brought into the sanctuary, this space this morning. Allow, as you make yourself at rest there, allow your scattered senses to sort of come to rest here in sanctuary, here in God's presence as the church gathered, and let us lift our common heart unto the Lord. Now, following the example of Scripture and the saints who have gone before us, let us begin this time of seeking God together. All rise now in body or spirit. As we begin with the prayer Jesus taught his disciples to pray, also known as the Lord's Prayer, let us pray. Our Father, art in heaven, hallowed be thy name. Thy kingdom come, thy will be done on earth as it is in heaven. Give us this day our daily bread, and forgive us our trespasses, as we forgive those who trespass against us. And lead us not into temptation. Deliver us from evil. For thine is the kingdom and the power and the glory forever. Amen. You may be seated.
1: A reading from 1 Chronicles chapter 29, verse 11. Yours, O Lord, is the greatness and the power and the glory and the victory and the majesty. For all that is in the heavens and in the earth is yours. Yours is the kingdom, O Lord, and you are exalted as head above all. Let us pray. Heavenly Father, God of the rainbow, King of the universe, your faithfulness to Union Church of Manila remains strong and unwavering. For 112 years, you have sustained Union Church of Manila through the tribulations of the world, through rebuilding and relocation, through division among congregants, through economic difficulties, and through the ravages of war. Here stand today your faithful servants at Union Church of Manila, gathered in your name in this beautiful and treasured church building, ready to face the challenges of another 100 years, knowing that you will never forsake us and that you have overcome the world. Grant us the wisdom, Father, to faithfully steward our countless blessings using biblical perspectives and with honest motivations, remembering that the Union Church of Manila that we behold today is the precious fruit of many, many years of hardship and perseverance. Guide our pastors and our council, Father, in recognizing that their actions cannot be rash and short-sighted, and that hard decisions do not always come without suffering for the sake of future generations, just as our generation now stands firmly on the grief and tears of those that came before us. Heavenly Father, God of the rainbow, King of the universe, all we have needed, thy hand has provided. Great is thy faithfulness. Though trial should come, it is well with the soul. For great is thy faithfulness, our Father, to Union Church of Manila. Amen.

Psalm 23, verses 1 and 2. The Lord is my shepherd, I shall not want. He makes me lie down in green pastures. He leads me beside still waters. Let us pray. Heavenly Father, we come before you with grateful hearts. Thank you for 112 years of your faithfulness to Union Church of Manila. For more than a century, generations of UCM's faithful have witnessed your loving care, steadfast presence, and constant protection over this church. Through seasons of abundance and seasons of need, through times of peace and times of uncertainty, through worldly wars and battles of the Spirit, you have remained our Jehovah Jireh, the Lord who provides. Thank you for providing our church with good and faithful shepherds who have cared and continue to care for us. Through them, you have guided us as we navigate this fallen world, continually leading us and reminding us to follow you. Thank you that UCM is not simply a place where we are free to gather and worship, but a place where your true church, your people, come together to praise and serve you. Thank you for bringing the UCM family together and for giving us hearts of love, compassion, and generosity. As we move forward, we are grateful that you already see our every need. You know the need for healing where there is sickness, for peace and comfort where there is turmoil and anxiety, for provision where there is poverty, for reconciliation where there is division and separation, and for hope where there is discouragement. Nothing is hidden from you, and we trust that you will provide according to your perfect will and in your perfect time. Above all, we thank you for your perfect gift of Jesus Christ. Thank you for his love and sacrifice and for the hope and salvation we have through him. Please provide all that we need to continue the work you have entrusted to us. Give us wisdom to faithfully steward the blessings you have given us and the boldness to go and share the hope we have in your Son, Jesus Christ. May all the blessings we receive and everything we offer back to you bring glory and honor to your name. Amen.

A reading from the book of Nehemiah, chapter 9, verses 1 to 3. Now on the 24th day of this month, the people of Israel were assembled with fasting and in sackcloth and with earth on their heads. And the Israelites separated themselves from all foreigners and stood and confessed their sins and the iniquities of their fathers. And they stood up in their place and read the book of the law of the Lord, their God, for a quarter of the day. For another quarter of it, they made confession and worshiped the Lord their God. Let us pray. Heavenly Father, we thank you for this special Sunday and for the privilege of gathering as one church family to ask for pardon. Like the people of Israel, we come before you in humility. We come with grateful hearts, remembering your faithfulness through the many generations, nationalities, and denominations you have brought to worship and serve you at Union Church of Manila. Lord, hear us as we confess our sins and ask for your pardon. Forgive us for not making prayer a priority as we walk with you, for sometimes relying on our own wisdom and strength instead of first seeking your guidance and trusting you. Forgive us when we become complacent in worship, coming out of obligation or convenience, or only when we are in need, rather than with hearts that desire to know your word, glorify you, and grow in you. Forgive us when we hear your word but fail to obey it, when we receive your grace but fail to extend it to others. Forgive us when we fail to make the extra effort to come to worship on time, forgetting that our punctuality is an expression of respect for you and consideration for our fellow worshipers. Forgive us when pride, differences, and personal preferences take precedence over unity. Forgive us when we allow gossip and negative conversation, even when they may seem trivial, weaken our fellowship and love for one another. Forgive us when we fail to welcome, love, and care for those you have placed among us, and we miss opportunities to share the gospel, disciple others, and serve those in need. Forgive us when we become passive in the life of our church, failing to participate, support, and serve in the ministries through which you have called us to accomplish your mission together. And forgive us when we fail to recognize and express our love and gratitude to our pastors, council members, ministry volunteers, UCM office and support staff. Help us never to take their faithful service for granted, remembering how you have used them and generations before them to sustain and build up Union Church of Manila. Lord, thank you for sustaining Union Church for 112 years by your grace. As we enter another chapter, cleanse us through your forgiveness, renew us through your word, and empower us by your spirit to love Jesus and love one another, serve our community, make disciples, and faithfully proclaim the good news. This is our prayer in the name of Jesus Christ, our Lord and Savior. Amen.

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3: Yielding to temptation damages relationships, even your relationship with God. But that doesn't mean God will abandon you. Today on Turning Point, Dr. David Jeremiah continues his look at the devastating power of temptation, how to avoid it, and how to restore your relationship with God should you succumb to it. To introduce the compelling conclusion of his message, Temptation, here's David.
4: And thank you for joining us. This is Monday in the beginning of a brand new week for us as we study the battle for your soul. Based on a brand new book that was just released a few days ago, The Battle for Your Soul, is a reminder that there's a war going on inside all of us even Christians, because there are two natures at work, the flesh and the spirit, and they're opposed to one another. And what we do defends our soul or allows our soul to be defenseless. We're talking about temptation at this point in time and how temptation seeks to destroy us, how it seeks to get its foot in the door and then take over. 1 Corinthians 10:13 is the passage before us, and we'll get to it in just a moment. But first, I want to remind you that this new book, The Battle for Your Soul, is now available from Turning Point, a 240-page hardback book, a major book release that we do each year during this time, and it's available from Turning Point. And now here's part two of Temptation. Remember this, God never tempts us to evil. Satan tempts us to evil. But when God allows temptation to come our way, in this passage of Scripture, he makes a promise that's quite surprising. He says he will limit its intensity to what we can bear. He knows our limitations, and he never allows us to be tempted, the Scripture says this, beyond what we can bear. And he is present to help us. The Apostle Paul tells us that he will deliver us from temptation. God delivers us, he has delivered us, and he will deliver us, according to 2 Corinthians 1:10. You might think that we would be better off without temptation. I think that on occasion. But when temptation comes, it serves a purpose. We need these tests because they help us demonstrate our love for Christ. One pastor that I read a lot said, if you don't have any tests, you can't have any testimonies. In school, you take a test occasionally to prove what you've learned. Without tests, there would be no real measure of growth and little motivation to study or grow wiser in the subject. And the Christian life is the same way. Without the occasional test, how would we measure our growth in Christ? When we are tempted to do wrong and still choose to obey Christ, it shows us that our faith in him is growing. If you hear someone say, I was overcome by temptation and it was more than I could withstand, don't believe him. That's not what the Scripture says. The Scripture says there is no temptation that has taken you, but such as is common to man, and God is faithful, and he will not allow the temptation to be more than you can handle. And remember this, God is not merely regulating the circumstances, he's protecting the integrity of your soul. God cares about your soul, and he wants your soul to be pure so you can relate to him. If you yield to temptation, you shrink the soul, you complicate the soul so that your relationship with God gets tarnished. And some of you know what that's like. David prayed on one occasion, God, restore to me the joy of my salvation. He didn't say, restore my salvation. He said, restore to me the joy of salvation. Temptation can steal the joy of your salvation. And some of you are shaking your heads because you know what I'm talking about. So when it comes to temptation, you will face it, but God will limit it. And the third thing is, you can beat it. You can be victorious over temptation. Let me extrapolate that a little bit. Paul would go on to tell his young friend that God would give him a way to escape the temptation. And it says here, God is faithful, who will not allow you to be tempted beyond what you are able, but with the temptation will make the way of escape that you may be able to bear it. Whenever we are tempted, God has the end of that temptation in sight. The moment the test begins, the way out is already available. He doesn't wait to see how we're doing. He gives us a means of escape from that temptation at the very outset. It's interesting that the Greek word for escape had the connotation of a narrow passage out of a treacherous canyon. In other words, you might climb down into this canyon and find yourself trapped and you don't know how to get out. All of a sudden, you find a narrow way out. Paul says that if you see that path, don't walk past it. Don't ignore it, but take the way out. The escape God provides is more than a way out of a situation. It's a pathway to preserving the health and strength of your soul. God will always make a way. But let me say something about this. While this is very encouraging, it must not be taken for granted. Listen to me, and you know this to be true. In most situations, the way of escape will be just a fleeting thought. That thought will say something like, this is wrong, and you know it, and you shouldn't be doing this. The way of escape may only last for a moment, and if it isn't taken, it will be too late. Take the way of escape that God provides. And as you think back over the times you've been tempted, you know there's a moment, someplace in that temptation, where you know you can make the right decision or the wrong one. If you yield to the temptation, you've made the wrong decision, and you've walked past the way of escape. Now, every temptation is different, and all temptations fall into certain categories. So what I would like to do at the end of my sermon is give you some practical things that I've learned over the years through the study of the Bible and through personal experience that will help you deal with temptation in your life. Because once again, we're all in the same boat. We all have temptation. Number one, recognize the possibility of it. You know, there are some people that think, oh, I'm a Christian. I don't get tempted. I'm not going to be. Listen to me. There's a verse in 1 Corinthians 10, right before the verse that we are studying. 1 Corinthians 10:13 says, you're going to be tempted. 1 Corinthians 10:12 says this, therefore, let him who thinks he stands take heed lest he fall. What that is saying is this, don't get arrogant and proud. Don't get cocky about your Christian life and say, well, I'm never going to get tempted. You know, temptation comes in certain ways and you can almost predict them. I like to say it this way. I love the ocean. And the ocean is a good picture of this. The height of the wave determines the valley that follows it. There's a big wave and then there's the trough behind it. Temptation works that way. It often comes to us on the aftermath of some great accomplishment. For instance, Elijah faced his worst defeat right after his greatest victory. Peter made one of his worst mistakes immediately after he confessed Christ. David was at the height of his career when he fell into mortal sin. It is interesting how that works. I one time visited Mont Blanc, and at the end of my tour there, I was introduced to the cemetery that's below the mountain. And I was told that in this cemetery, more than 50% of the people who are buried there lost their lives on the way down the mountain, not on their way up. Because when they would get to the top, they would get cocky about the fact they'd made it and careless on the way down, and lose their footing and die. Men and women, that is the thing we deal with in life. We get to the place where we think we've had this great experience. When you have that great mountaintop experience, that's when you need to be careful. because what follows the mountain is the valley, and you don't want to go there. So what you need to do, first of all, is understand a little bit about how temptation works and recognize the possibility of it in your life. Here's something most people would never think about. Request help before temptation happens. In the Bible, there are two verses that tell us that before you get tempted, you should pray about it. In the Lord's Prayer, here's what it says: "Do not lead us into temptation, but deliver us from the evil one." Did you ever pray that in the morning? "Lord, don't let me go into temptation today. Give me victory over temptation." And then in Matthew 26:41, it says, "Watch and pray, lest you enter into temptation. The spirit is willing, but the flesh is weak." You see, you have to be alert to the fact that temptation is real, that you are a definite candidate for it. And if you've had an experience of great victory, you could be in jeopardy. So be careful. Watch and pray, and the idea is to be alert. R.A. Torrey said that the reason why many people fail in battle is because they wait till the hour of battle. They don't do anything to prepare themselves. The reason why others succeed is because they have gained their victory on their knees before the battle came. So anticipate your battles, fight them on your knees before temptation comes, and you will have victory. I used to be a youth pastor centuries ago, and I used to talk to young people, and we would talk very plainly. And I remember saying to them on occasion, the place for you to make up your mind about what you think concerning premarital sex is not the back seat of an automobile. And that got their attention. That's an incredibly important step. Make up your mind ahead of time what you're going to do about the temptations that come your way. Determine your convictions before the conflict happens. Here's the third thing: resist the devil and he will flee from you. That's an interesting one. The Bible says you can make the devil run away. There are a lot of ways to see that happen. The best is to take into your hands the sword of the Spirit. The Bible says that when Jesus was tempted in the wilderness, he took the sword of the Spirit, which is the word of God. He was tempted three times, and three times he said, "It is written." And then he quoted from the book of Deuteronomy. Can you believe it? And Satan was defeated by three quotations from the Old Testament book of Deuteronomy, because the Lord Jesus Christ knew what to do. And at the end of that temptation, we are told, and the devil departed from him. Resist the devil, and he will flee from you. Don't just give in. Fight back out loud. Learn verses that help you with the areas of temptation that are in your life, and quote them to the enemy. Use the sword of the Spirit, which is the word of God. Then, number four, retreat from certain kinds of temptation. Believers recognize that there's a lot of difference in the perils we face. There's a time to resist and a time to retreat. Sometimes we need to see the devil run, and sometimes we need to run from the devil. The Bible in the New Testament tells us to flee certain things, and two of those things we're to flee is, it says here, flee sexual immorality, 1 Corinthians, and flee youthful lust, 2 Timothy 2:22. Fleeing temptation may involve changing the channels you watch, changing the places you go, changing the friends you spend time with, or changing the websites you visit. In the Old Testament story of Joseph, we are told that when the temptation was severe and Potiphar's wife was trying to get him to submit to her seduction, he ran out of the house. And I used to say, because he was better off without his coat than without his character. She kept his coat and used it to get him thrown in jail, but he kept his character. How did he do it? He ran away from it. I think that's a very instructive thing, because there are some temptations you cannot stand up against. Some temptations you need to get away from. I remember someone saying that the best equipment you can have for dealing with temptation is the best pair of Adidas money can buy. Mark Twain said, "There are several good protections against temptation, but the surest is cowardice." Don't think you're going to be able to stand up against some temptations. Get away from it. Don't put yourself in the position where you're constantly being assaulted by the enemy. So let me go back over these. Recognize the possibility of temptation. Request help in advance of it. Resist the devil and he will flee from you. Retreat from certain kinds of temptation and remove any means of sin far from you. The Bible says in Proverbs chapter 4, do not enter the path of the wicked and do not walk in the way of evil. Avoid it. Do not travel on it. Turn away from it and pass on. And Paul wrote, put on the Lord Jesus Christ and make no provision for the flesh. I have told this story before, but there's no better story that I can tell you to help you understand this than the story about the donuts. There was this man who was incredibly overweight because he was addicted to donuts. He just could not resist them. He could eat a whole box. But somebody got a hold of him and helped him get on a diet, and he quit eating donuts and he slimmed up and he was doing great. And then one day they came to work and there he was sitting in the lunchroom with a box of donuts, just knocking them out one right after the other. And they said to him, what happened? He said, I woke up this morning and I had a great craving for a donut. I talked to the Lord about it and he told me that if there was a parking space left in front of the donut shop, it would be all right for me to have a donut. And he said, sure enough, on the eighth time around the block, there it was. So that's what it means to make provision for the flesh. That means you say, I'm going to resist, but then you do things that put you in a position to fail. Don't do that. That's what the scripture teaches. And then replace bad influences with good ones. Proverbs 13:20 says, he who walks with wise men will be wise, but the companion of fools will be destroyed. Some of the people in our lives can drag us down to the sin we are trying to avoid. Let me ask you this question. Are the people you hang out with, are they bringing you closer to God or are they trying to pull you away from God? All the time I've been a pastor, people have been arguing with me about this in some way. They say, if you get rid of all your unsaved friends when you become a Christian, you will never have a chance to win them to Christ. I'm not saying you should get rid of all your unsaved friends. What I am saying is this. If you're in a relationship with friends or companions and they're taking you away from Christ more than you are bringing them toward Christ, you better get another relationship. You can't stand that constant pressure. And our friends are important, but the scripture tells us to seek out friends who are wise so we can become wise and not wicked friends who will cause destruction in our lives. The answer is to replace poor models with strong ones. Find people who will point you to Christ, make you stronger in your spiritual walk, hold you accountable, look for wise believers to pull you up alongside them, and you will be benefited by that when it comes to temptation. And then finally, my last point in this long list is resolve to live on the high road. I used to face this as a youth pastor because kids would come and say, do you think it's all right if I do this? And they would list something that they already knew the answer to. They were hoping I would give them some reason to be able to go ahead and do what they knew they shouldn't do. And it was an illustration that there are some people who want to live the Christian life. They want to stay as close to the old life as they can, knowing they're going to heaven. They got one foot inside the kingdom, and they still are trying to live according to the old way. The other way is this. We should try to live as close to God as we can and stay as far away from the old life as we can. This is the low life. This is the high life. You have a choice to make as a believer. Am I going to live the compromised life, which is I'm going to stay as close to the old life as I can, do the things I used to do when I feel like it, or am I going to walk with God and be victorious in my life, victorious over the things that have dragged me down? Every Christian has a choice to make. The high road is the uncompromising walk with God that doesn't count any cost too high to be in the position of God's blessing. Benjamin Watson was an NFL tight end, an outspoken Christian who played 16 seasons with the Patriots, the Browns, and the Saints. His father, who became a Christian through Billy Graham's television ministry, led Benjamin to Christ. As a teenager, Benjamin developed an interest in hip-hop after a friend loaned him a cassette tape, and when his father heard the album's explicit lyrics, he confronted Benjamin and told him never to bring such filth into their home again. Benjamin grabbed the tape, sprinted two blocks to his friend's house, and threw the tape on the porch in disgust. He said, "I wasn't doing this because I made him angry. I was doing it because I had disappointed him, and I felt so bad about that." He said, "I remember other times when I sinned, and each time my dad would lift me up, he would guide me back to the right path. He would point me toward better choices. And in the same way, God sees my failures and he still forgives me." When you are victimized by temptation, that doesn't mean your relationship with God is over. That just means you got some homework to do. You get things right with God and he will forgive you. He always forgives. If we confess our sin, he is faithful and just to forgive us our sin and to cleanse us from all unrighteousness. Ladies and gentlemen, that verse was written to Christians, not to unsaved people. So remember Paul's promise, "No temptation has taken you, but such as is common to man. But God is faithful, who will not suffer you to be tempted above that you are able, but with the temptation will provide a means of escape that you might be able to bear it." I want to end with this story. Shortly after World War I ended, Donald Gray Barnhouse walked through the battlefields of Belgium near the city of Mons. The war was over, but its scars remained, and along the roads lay abandoned German tanks, broken artillery, shattered equipment left behind in retreat. The day itself felt peaceful. It was springtime, and the sun was warm and the sky was perfectly still, and great trees stretched overhead like the arches of a cathedral. As Barnhouse walked quietly through silence, something strange caught his attention. Leaves were falling. One brushed against his coat. He picked it up and rubbed it between his fingers, and it crumbled into dust. He looked up and saw more leaves drifting down, but it wasn't autumn. It was spring. There was no wind and no storm. These were dead leaves that had clung stubbornly to the branches all winter long. Then he understood. Deep beneath the earth, new life was rising. Fresh sap was moving upward through the trees, pushing out new buds, and that new life forced the dead leaves to fall away. We often try to strip away the dead leaves through sheer willpower. We say, "I'm never going to do that again. I'm not going to yield to that temptation again." And before we know it, there we are doing it again. The real battle is within. Barnhouse realized the leaves didn't fall because of outward pressure, but because new life was rising within. And the same is true spiritually, men and women. As we renew the inner man through God's word and prayer and fellowship, and coming to church and doing the things we know that are going to make us strong, the Holy Spirit produces new life within our souls. And as the life of Christ grows stronger within us, he begins quietly to expel the things that were a part of our life before. The new life from within replaces the old life from without. So don't focus just on resisting temptation. Focus on drawing near to Jesus Christ. Let him renew your heart. Let him strengthen your soul. And when the life of Christ fills you, the old dead leaves of sinful desires will begin to fall away, and new spiritual fruit will grow in their place. I share this message with all of us today because Satan is like a roaring lion going about seeking whom he may devour. And maybe this message from God's word will be a warning and a provision for you to stop in your tracks and do a 180 away from the enemy and toward God. That is certainly my prayer. And the Bible says if we resist Satan, he will flee from us. I'm reminded of the illustration of that. When the Lord was finished in his temptation by Satan, the Bible says Satan left him. And Satan will leave you if you will stand up and fight using the word of God as your defense mechanism. Tomorrow, we're going to talk about rest for your soul. The Bible actually says, and you shall find rest for your soul. If your soul is restless, don't miss tomorrow, because the Bible has some great things to say to us to help us fix that problem. And don't forget, the resource for this month is The Battle for Your Soul, a 240-page hardback book will help you stand strong in your faith. This book was written for all of us who live in the battle zone, and I hope you'll get your copy during the time that it's being offered here on Turning Point. We'll see you next time. Thanks for listening. God bless you.
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3: 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It becomes parang kasimanwa at karelasyon ng mga nakikinig sa Hiligaynon speaking communities na often quiet, respectful, at relationship-oriented. Communication is not about pagiging loud or persuasive, but about being genuine, gentle, and relational. Dito po, ang language plays a very important role. When DYVS uses Hiligaynon, it speaks directly to the heart of the listeners. Mas ramdam nila na they are being understood, not just informed. Hindi ito parang one way na pagbibigay ng impormasyon, but more of a conversation na may malasakit at respeto. Ang culture also shapes how messages are delivered. Sa mga Hiligaynon, mahalaga ang paghidait, respeto, at pagkamaalwa na relasyon. So even tone, choice of words, and how a message is delivered, nagmamatter po yun. Hindi kailangang maingay o sobrang direct. Mas effective ang simple, sincere, and warm communication. So in this way, DYVS becomes more than a source of news or programs. It becomes a trusted companion in everyday life. Kasabay sa trabaho, sa bahay at sa mga moments ng reflection. At the end of the day, ang connection na nabubuo is not just through information, but through trust, consistency, and genuine care for the listener.
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3: Sir, the sweet voice of salvation is more than just a slogan. 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Lahat ng programa namin dito sa DYBS, whether it's news, public affairs, music, or Bible teaching, should point people to the hope, love, and salvation that can only be found in Jesus Christ. Ang sweet po doesn't mean we avoid difficult issues. It means we communicate truth with grace, compassion, and love. Even when we discuss hard realities, gusto naming maramdaman ng listeners na may pag-asa, may malasakit, at may Diyos na handang tumulong sa kanila. Ultimately, ang prayer namin is that every listener will not only remember DYVS as a trusted radio station, but more importantly, that they will hear God's invitation to know Him personally. We hope they will understand that true hope, lasting peace, and real salvation are found in Jesus Christ. That's the heart behind the sweet voice of salvation.
2: How beautiful to hear that from you, to inspire people to follow Jesus Christ. 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
3: By God's grace po, Sir Lucho, marami na kaming nakitang stories of lives being touched through the ministry of DYVS. Isa sa mga encouraging testimonies po ay mula sa kay Mrs. Mercedes Nanit ng Buena Vista, Guimaras. Isa po siyang 77-year-old na retired teacher. Isa siyang faithful listeners or listener ng DYVS, at ibinahagi niya na ang DYVS ay naging malaking bahagi ng kanyang spiritual growth through the years. Kapag naririnig namin ang mga ganitong testimonies, napapaalala sa amin na ang radio is more than just a medium of communication. It is a ministry. Kahit hindi namin personal na nakikita ang bawat listener, God is using every broadcast to encourage hearts, strengthen ng mga pananampalataya, and bring people closer to Him.
2: Alam ko na sa programa natin na babahagi natin yung mensahe ng Panginoon. How about during emergencies such as typhoons, power outages, and other crises or disaster? How has DYVS served communities during these critical moments?
3: Sir Lucho, during emergencies po, yung radio, malaking tulong po talaga na medium. It becomes a lifeline. And by God's grace, DYVS has always taken that responsibility seriously. Sa mga panahon ng typhoons, power outages, Mount Canlaon situations, at iba pang crisis, we do our best to stay on air to give timely and accurate information para ang mga tao ay informed at guided, hindi nagpapanik. We coordinate po sa mga LGUs and disaster response teams to ensure that the information we share is verified and reliable. But aside from news and updates, we also provide encouragement and prayer support. Because during crisis, people don't just need information. We believe they also need hope. Kaya po, yung role po ng DYBS ay distinct. Distinct ito kasi we include po ng prayer in most of our programs, especially during emergencies. We pause to pray for safety, protection, and comfort for affected families, reminding listeners that they are not alone. At the end

0: Lord, marami kayong ministry supporters, community partners, and public institutions that you work with. How have these relationships strengthened the station over the years? And how do you balance these long-standing partnerships with new opportunities for growth and outreach?
1: Over the years, DYBS po has been greatly strengthened through our partnerships with ministry supporters, community organizations, at mga public institutions. So itong mga relationship po ay nakatulong to extend ng ating reach and serve more effectively, whether sa pag-share po ng gospel, pagbibigay ng public service information, or responding to community needs. Malaking bahagi po sila ng kung paano namin na ipagpatuloy ang misyon ng DYBS. They also open doors for collaboration and make our service more responsive sa needs ng community.
0: Siyempre, ang DYBS, as you serve in these different capacities and different members of our communities, how do you continue to expand your reach? Ano ba yung ibang opportunities, mga bagong opportunities and challenges na pag-engage sa mga audiences beyond our traditional platform? 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
1: 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By God's grace, we are learning how to engage younger audiences while staying rooted in our mission as the sweet voice of salvation.
0: I'm so encouraged to hear that because 55 years ang DYBS today, no? And what would be the clearest statement of its purpose? And why does that mission remain relevant in today's media landscape?
1: Sir, for 55 years ng DYBS, yung clearest statement ng ating purpose po is this: by God's grace, DYBS exists to faithfully proclaim the gospel of Jesus Christ while serving communities with truth, compassion, and hope. At its core, hindi lang po kami radio station. It is a ministry. Everything we do, from news, public service, to music, Bible teaching, is anchored on one mission: to point people to Christ and to be a voice of encouragement in everyday life. 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Kaya whether on traditional or digital platforms, the message does not change. 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
0: Thank you, Leia, for sharing the identity of DYBS. We are very encouraged to know that your identity remains rooted in the gospel of Jesus Christ. God bless you. Through decades of broadcasting, 1233 DYBS has remained a steady companion to Hiligaynon Speaking.

0: communities in Western Visayas. As we continue the mission, our ministry is shaped by the people we serve in Bacolod and nearby provinces, and ultimately by the Lord who calls and sustains this work. May we be reminded that this work continues with the same heart for people and the same purpose until all have heard. Thank you for joining us. This has been Kuya Lucho Castillo for the FEBC Report. Until next time, take care and God bless.
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3: Now today, friends, we come back here to Galatians, the third chapter, and we put in at verse 24. And let me look at this and read it. Wherefore the law not was, but is our schoolmaster to bring us unto Christ, that we might be justified by faith. Now we've come to a very remarkable section here, and I say that every day, I think, but it's true every day, and it certainly is true today. This is the reason right through here that Martin Luther could say, this is my epistle, I'm wedded to it. It's in this section here that young man, John Wesley, who'd come to this country as a missionary, and he was walking down Aldersgate, because when he came to this country, he said, I came to America to convert Indians, but who's going to convert John Wesley? And that night, he heard this section of Galatians explain, and my did wonders for him, and he was used of God to bring in the greatest spiritual movement that the English-speaking world has ever had. Now, will you note here, he's going to say and does say that God refuses to accept the works of any man for salvation. He says the righteousness of man's filthy rags in his sight. And in Romans 4:5, he made it very clear, but to him that worketh not, but believeth on him that justifieth the ungodly, his faith is counted for righteousness. Now, God refuses to accept law-keeping. God refuses today to accept that. Paul's making it very clear here that the law could not save you. All it did was bring death. And fact of the matter is, the law was not given to save sinners. It was given to show them that they are lost sinners. We are told in verse 19 that we had saw last time, it was added for the sake of transgressions, let you know that you're a sinner. And therefore, the law, as we've said, will not remove sin. It'll reveal sin. Now, I want to use an illustration that I think might be helpful. It's a very homely illustration, and don't be afraid of it. I'm going to take you to the bathroom. I hope you don't misunderstand. I'll take you to your bathroom. I'm confident that every one of you listening to me at this moment, that you have at home a bathroom in which you have a wash basin, and above that wash basin, a mirror. Now, that wash basin serves a purpose, and the mirror serves a purpose. Now, you get a smudge spot, say, on your face, and you go in the bathroom, you look in the mirror, you see that smudge spot. Now, what do you do? Well, you don't use the mirror to remove it, do you? I don't imagine you do. If you see a smudge spot, then you lean over and rub your face against the mirror. And one of your loved ones comes by and sees you. They'll feel sorry for you and call a psychiatrist and make an appointment just to find out what's wrong with you. But, my friend, that just wouldn't happen in our home because we're not that silly. I guess none of us are quite that silly of rubbing up against the mirror. But today we've got multitudes of people in our churches that are rubbing up against the mirror of the law of God and thinking they're going to remove it. You don't remove the spot by rubbing against the mirror. You see, the law reveals the Word of God is a mirror, and it shows us who we are and what we are, that we are sinners and that we've come short of the glory of God. That's what the law reveals. Now, thank God, beneath the mirror there's a basin. That's where you remove the spot. And my friend, the mirror is the Word of God. And the law is the mirror that you just don't rub up against. It just shows us. But thank God, beneath that mirror, there is a fountain filled with blood drawn from Emmanuel's veins, and sinners plunge beneath that flood, lose all their guilty stains. And so there is a wash basin, and the law proves man a sinner and never makes him a saint. The law was given, as Paul says in Romans, that every mouth might be stopped and a whole world become guilty before God. Now will you notice verse 24, wherefore the law is our schoolmaster. Now what does he mean by that? He goes on to say, verse 25, but after that faith is come, we are no longer under a schoolmaster. Now the word is pedagogus, and it doesn't mean school teacher. It's schoolmaster here, and that's a good word. But it meant something quite different back in the days of Paul. In the Roman household, there were certain servants that had charge of the children. For instance, there was a servant that had charge of the man's chattels, such as his plows, his chariots, and his livestock. Then there was a servant that had charge of the man's bookkeeping, his personal affair, his bank deposit, his bonds, and that sort of thing. Then there was the servant that had charge of his children. Now, that servant in the Roman home, he took the little one born in the home. He raised him. He's the one who changed his dieties. He's the one who blew his nose. He's the one that changed his clothes. He's the one that fed him. He's the one that spanked him, and he's the one that fed him. And then there came a day when the little fella was ready to go to school. And this pedagogus took him by the hand and led him to school and turned him over to the school teacher. Now, that's where the word pedagogus gets its name. Now, that word ped there at the beginning, we get our word pedal from it. It has to do with the feet down here. And ago means to lead. That means simply this, that this servant took that little child by the hand and led him to school and turned him over to the school teacher. You see, that's a pedagogus. Now, the law was a pedagogus. The law took you and me by the hand, brought us to the cross of Christ, and said, little fella, there's your Savior. You're to trust him. You see, the law was to lead us to Christ. Now, we come here to a very wonderful section. Not that we haven't been in one, but verse 26 says, for ye are all the children of God by faith in Christ Jesus. Now, Paul is going to show in the remainder of this chapter and also in chapter 4, first part of it, some of the benefits that come to us by trusting Christ that we could never get under law. In other words, the law never did give a believer the nature of a son of God. Christ can do that. And only faith in Christ can today make us sons of God. And that's the only thing that will. Law never made a son of God. Now let's look at this for just a moment. He says, for ye are all the children. I'd like to change that. And I think it's in this New Scofield Reference Bible. They have changed that to sons. And I'm glad they made that change. Because the Greek word is weos, and it means sons. And I used to say legitimate sons of God. And somebody came to me and said, are there any other kind of children that God has other than legitimate? Well, that's accurate. He doesn't have but one kind. That's legitimate sons of God. And friends, I just use it for emphasis, therefore. You are made a legitimate son of God by faith in Christ, and that's all that it takes. Not faith plus something equals salvation, but faith plus nothing makes you a son of God, and nothing else will make you a son of God. Now, will you notice this? For ye are all the sons of God. How? By faith in Christ Jesus. Not faith plus something else, but faith. And have you ever noticed that the individual Israelite back in the Old Testament with the law was never a son of God? God called the nation Israel his son. He says, Israel, my son. Now, the corporate nation was looked at as a son and also called the elect nation. But that elect nation was generally just a remnant. And the individual Israelite was never called a son of God. What was he called? He was called a servant of Jehovah or a servant of God. Now, you have, for instance, Moses. How did God speak of Moses? Now, Moses was on very intimate terms with God. And God said to him, Moses, my servant, is dead. That's what he said at the end. That's his epitaph. That's the best God could say of him. Moses, my servant. And then the man after God's own heart, David. God said to him, David, my servant. You see, even if you kept the law, friends, which you don't do, but even if you did, it would be your righteousness, and your righteousness would be actually inferior to the righteousness of God. It would not measure up to his righteousness, and it requires his righteousness, you see. And we are told now very definitely in the New Testament, John 1:11, he came unto his own, and his own received him not, but to as many as received him, to them gave he the exousion power, the authority, the right to become the sons of God, even to those that don't do any more nor less than simply trust him, believe in his name. He said one night to a religious ruler by the name of Nicodemus, was religious to his fingertips, and he had a God-given religion. It had gone to seed, but he was following that meticulously. And our Lord said to him that night, ye must be born again. Nicodemus was not a son of God. He said to him, ye must be born again. And I want to make it very plain, and I want to be very dogmatic right here. Your prayers, your fundamental separation, and your gifts that you boast that you have today, and your baptism will never make you a son of God. The only thing that makes you a son of God is faith in Jesus Christ. That's what Paul is saying here. Now, I want to make this statement. It needs to be made today, and I don't want to be ugly, but I guess I am going to be ugly. My wife says, when you say you don't want to be ugly, you always turn around and you are ugly. Well, I guess that's what I'm going to be. Will you listen? The most damnable heresy that's ever been propagated in this world is the heresy of the universal fatherhood of God and the universal brotherhood of man. It is that teaching of liberalism that has caused this nation to spend and give away about 340 some odd billions of dollars throughout the world. and our insides are hated today throughout the world. Why? Because all of us are the children of God, you know. And we have sat down at council tables, these diplomatic squabbles, with some of the biggest rascals the world has ever seen. And we talk about that we are being honest and honorable, and that today we are all the children of God, and we must act like sons of God. Well, the Lord Jesus Christ never said anything like that. He looked at a group of religious rulers, and he said to them, "Ye are of your father the devil, and the works of your father you will do." Now, I didn't say that. The gentle Jesus said that. Evidently, there was somebody in his day that was not a son of God. My friend, I think the devil still has a lot of children running around in this world today. They're not all sons of God. The only way you can become a son of God is through faith in Jesus Christ. Now, let's move on down. He says here in verse 28, he says, "There is neither Jew nor Greek. There is neither bond nor free. There is neither male nor female, for ye are all one in Christ Jesus." And I just passed by verse 27. I'll have to pick it up. "For as many of you as have been baptized into Christ have put on Christ." Now, I hope that you're not thinking that baptism here means water baptism. Water baptism is always the ritual baptism, and I believe in it. I believe in it with all my heart, and I think every believer should be baptized. And in my book, Why Today, although I was brought up at the beginning in the Methodist Church, and then I was in the Presbyterian Church, and I am an ordained Presbyterian preacher, actually, I believe in immersion. I think that it best represents the thing that is spoken of by real baptism, which is the baptism of the Holy Spirit. And you receive that the moment you trust Christ. What does that do? That takes you and puts you in the body of believers. Paul says, "By one Spirit are we all baptized into the body of Christ." That means we are identified. We are put in reality and truth in the body of believers, the church. And he's saying here, "As many of you as have been baptized into Christ, you put on Christ. You are seen in Christ. God sees you in Christ, and therefore he sees you perfect." And you can't add to that, by the way. Now, in this body of believers, there's neither Jew nor Greek. And this is the only thing that rubs out racial lines, is when you come to Christ. "And any man in Christ is my brother." And I don't care what the color of his skin is. It's the color of his heart I'm interested in. And there are a lot of white people walking around with some very black hearts, my friend. And they just don't happen to be my brothers. I don't care what you say. And it's only in Christ that we're made one. And thank God today, and I rejoice, I get letters from people of every race now that the radio reaches out. And they call me brother, and I call them brother. Why? Because we are brethren. We're going to be together throughout eternity. We're in Christ. There is neither Jew nor Greek. There is neither bond nor free. This matter of capital and labor, the only thing that could bring them together is Christ, of course. And there's neither male nor female. Now, somebody says, "Wait a minute." Well, this gets rid of women's lib, by the way, because the only place you can be made one's in Christ. And until then, I'm sorry, ladies, but men are going to dominate this world. This is a man's world. Now, I'm getting trouble saying that, but that's just the way I look at it today. But you can be made one in Christ Jesus. We're all made one in Christ. How wonderful it is. Then he goes on to say, "And if ye be Christ, then are ye Abraham's seed." How? "And heirs according to the promise." Well, because of the fact that Abraham was saved by faith. And we are saved by faith. Abraham brought a little sacrifice looking to the coming of Christ. He's already come now. And in point of time, I look back in history to the time he came. And I say 1900 years ago, the Son of God came, died on the cross for me that I might have life. And today I trust him. And I'm of Abraham's seed. I had the privilege of speaking to a group of wonderful Jewish folk some time ago, and I started in. I said, well, it's always a privilege to me to speak to the sons of Abraham. And they all smiled. And then I said, because I'm a son of Abraham, too. And they didn't all smile then. In fact, some of them had sort of a question mark on their faces, and rightly so. Why? Because if I'm in Christ and you're in Christ, then we belong to Abraham's seed, and we're heirs according to the promise. How wonderful this is. Now Paul is going to discuss another way in which faith in Christ gives to us something that the law never could. And we find here in chapter 4 that it gives to us the position of sons of God. Now, only faith in Christ can give you the position. That is, bring you to the place of full maturation, where you can be full grown, where you can be an adult. And as Paul said to the Corinthians, he says, be men. He wrote to them at the beginning, and he said, you are babes in Christ, you're carnal. Now, when he gets over in the 14th chapter, he says, look, be man. Grow up now. Cut out the baby stuff. And he wants you and me to do that because he's put us in the position of a full-grown son. And somebody says, well, how does that work? Well, as you can see, it'll have to work next time because we're not going to be able to talk about it today, but next time, we're going to see how faith in Christ gives us the position of sons in God, and the works of the law could never do that for you and me.

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word sa verse na ito, give. 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O yung, sige na Lord, kunin mo na, pero maya't maya, binabalik-balikan natin. Cast them totally at His feet. Because we know that we can trust the Lord, that He will take care of us, He will sustain us, and know that He will make you stand amidst all the challenges and difficulties that you are experiencing.

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1: It's not much to look at. The Karura is basically a black robin. Most people would hardly notice if it was missing, and it almost was. This rare species, native to the islands off the coast of New Zealand, almost disappeared.

0: In 1980, there were only 5 black robins left in the world. Only one of them was a female, biologically able to reproduce, and she was old. Yet she and a mate, under the watchful care of biologists in New Zealand, began to reproduce, and from them, now, not one but 2 islands are filled with them. It's a modern parallel and reminder about the way that God kept his promise to Abraham and Sarah. To them, all hope seemed lost, and yet, by faith, Abraham believed, and his faith was counted as righteousness. And so it is for all who believe today. It's by faith in Jesus Christ that we are counted as righteous before our God. Welcome to Haven Today. I'm David Wolin, sharing the great story that's all about Jesus. And on this Monday, we're beginning a rather unique series called Look at the Birds. When was the last time you heard a bird or a flock of birds tweeting nearby? I have to admit that I often hear a group of our feathered friends singing in a tree or singing out in the meadow, and whenever that happens, it captures my attention and touches my heart, and there is something deeply comforting about hearing the birds sing. So when I recently came across a book that said, birds don't just sing, they preach, I wanted to know more.
1: But when you think about how did we learn how to sing? I think we needed a bird for this, right? I mean, for us to learn. I mean, the Lord put the song in our hearts, right? And yes, heaven sings, and I got to imagine that God gave us a little picture of that. But on the day-to-day, we first learned how to sing because God put it in the mouths of birds.
0: That's pastor and birder Kevin Burrell talking about how special birds are to people. And yes, I said birder. That's a real word. And Kevin Burrell is a pastor who's been a bird watcher for a long time. His deep conviction is that God has given us birds in part to help us see his glory in creation and to serve as a living illustration to the great number of truths we find in God's Word that pertains to them and us and our Creator, and you'll be amazed at how many there are. So stick around. We'll be talking about this more in our time together, and then after the program, I'd love to send you a copy of this newly published book called Considering Sparrows, What Birds Teach Us About Who We Are, Where We're Going, and the Joy of Following Jesus. And I want you to experience the kind of blessing I had as I was reading this book. It's a one-of-a-kind journey that brings us into God's truth through the lives of birds. This is inspiring. So give us a call at 865-HAVEN, 865-HAVEN, or at haventoday.org, haventoday.org. And as you do, don't forget to request Considering Sparrows by Kevin Burrell. And now we'll get started today with a song that's rooted in the words of Jesus in Matthew 6 in the Sermon on the Mount. This is John Guerra, and it's simply called I See the Birds.

0: This is Haven Today. I'm David Wolin, and this is going to be a really fun week. I've been really looking forward to this. With me now is Kevin Burrell. He's the co-lead pastor at Stonebridge Church in Charlotte. And Kevin, welcome to Haven Today.
1: Thanks. Glad to be here.
0: Okay. This is fascinating. I've got a few people in my family who are absolutely going to eat this series up. And if they're listening, don't get this book for yourself. I'm going to give it to you for Christmas anyway. It is that kind of a book. And it's born out of, Kevin, a hobby that you have. I'm not sure whether hobby is a strong enough word now, having read your book. You know, obsession has kind of a negative connotation. I'm just going to go with passion. But this is an area that you absolutely love, and it has a lot of names. You probably know more of them than I do. Just give us a few.
1: Well, I'm a bird watcher. I'm a birder.
0: There it is.
1: And I think if you're in other countries, you get called a twitch or things like that. So
0: a twitcher.
1: The twitcher. But birder's good. I think a bird watcher watches birds, and a birder actually goes out and chases birds. And so, There's me, and I write about birds. So I guess I don't know what that is, but it's another level. So.
0: Yeah. Well, and there's another one that that really goes to the blog name that you've had for a number of years now, because there's a kind of more scientific sounding word for this, right? Ornithology. But you've got a little twist on that.
1: I wish I could take credit. This is a John Stott word. John Stott called it ornithology because he was a birder and a pastor, a theologian. And I love just the addition of that extra E becomes a really good pun. It pulls those two ideas together. So about 6 years ago, I started a blog called it Ornithology, gave Stott full credit, and it eventually morphed into the book that that we're talking about.
0: He won't mind. He would be applauding, I think. Yeah. I don't know how anybody who loves this could do anything but applaud. And I have to tell you, I do feel a little bit of a disadvantage. I always read the books before I interview an author. I always read the books. But most of the time, I have a little bit of familiarity. Like I'm not the expert, but I have some background knowledge to bring to it to have a really good conversation. But man, when it comes to birds, I mostly, you know, what I know about is mostly what I'm cleaning off my furniture and on the back deck, you know, or the cacophony that would wake me up every morning when we listened in Southern California. Every once in a while, you know, I can point a few out, but there are countless varieties of birds in this world, and birders really spend a lifetime pursuing those sightings, don't they?
1: They do, yeah. But I'll let you off the hook on this. I think there's two disclaimers I would make. First of all, I would say my book really isn't a book about birds. So I've got so many friends who have said, "Hey, I probably would never read your book because I'm not into birds." I'm like, but it's not about birds. It's
0: right.
1: In the same way that I think every pastor's got their well they draw from. I'm a pastor. Mm-hmm. I preach a lot. I've watched pastors that have leaned hard into Civil War illustrations or World War II illustrations or stories about their family or whatever it is. And for me, there's no bird of the month quota that I'm expected to crank out in my sermons, but I just tend to kind of go that way. And I think the second thing is for people who are reading it, the exhortation isn't that it has to be about birds either. But I do think there's an exhortation to creational attentiveness. Like, can we pay attention to something about the things that the Lord has made. And so it can be weather patterns, it can be trees, it could be your gardening or fungus or, you know, it could be anything. But isn't it good that we're attentive to something? So for me, it's been birds for a long time.
0: I would rather have a conversation about birds than fungus, although I'm sure there's always parallels to
1: I'm sure
0: to
1: there's
0: draw.
1: People out there. Yeah.
0: Okay. So I've been wondering about how best to describe what this book is, because I was very surprised at how drawn in and how quickly drawn in I was to this. And I told you before we hit the record button that the best corollary that I know of is an absolute classic. It was called A Shepherd Looks at Psalm 23 by Philip Keller, which looks at another bit of God's creation that also is known for being a flock when they all come together. But he was a shepherd, and he looked at those verses of Psalm 23 through a completely different lens of deep expertise and fascination. And because it was an area of fascination for him, he draws you in and helps you to see what he sees. And anytime you find somebody who can do that, you don't have to be into what they're into. Just by being shoulder to shoulder and having someone kind of point things out that truly are fascinating, before long, you really get drawn into it, and suddenly you see God's creation, and because God's creation is a reflection of the Creator, you get to see Him in a little bit different light as well. So that's what I think. What I would initially describe your book as, but how do you describe it to people when you're meeting them? How do you describe this book that you've written?
1: Yeah, good question. Well, first of all, that's very kind. I love that Philip Keller book, and I love that you're reading somebody who knows something about. I mean, every chapter he grabs the prism and turns it a little bit, and I've actually. I've never looked at a flock of sheep the same way again.
0: Exactly.
1: So. But for me, when I'm describing the book to people, I mean, yes, there's birds on every page. There's bird illustrations, phenomenal art from Aidan Peterson in there. And right from the cover, you know that it's a book about birds. But it really, I'm a pastor. You know, I tend to preach expository through. I go through a book of the Bible, you know, at a time, go verse by verse. My favorite book of the Bible is probably Philippians. And so I thought, if I'm going to write, let me write about things that I love, to write about the gospel, to be able to use Philippians to do that, to be able to use birds as the mechanism for it. So it's really, I don't know. The publisher had to figure out what shelf to put this book on, because it's maybe devotional. It's heavy on the biology for a devotional book. But it's not a commentary, but it does go through Philippians a section at a time. So I don't know. We'll put it wherever. So maybe just put it next to that Philip Keller book, I guess. So, you know, the flock, when the New Testament, when Jesus talks about the flock of God, or when you read about the flock of God in the Bible, I'm confident he's talking about a flock of sheep there most of the time. But I don't think it's wrong to appropriate a flock of birds there as well. Like when he says, don't worry, little flock. The Lord takes care of you. There's some bird imagery there.
0: Yeah, and it is remarkable. I mean, you say this near the front end of your book. It's amazing how many places in Scripture birds figure in, and it's in lots of different ways. You have people like Elijah who are visited by birds, but then you've got Jesus saying, look at the birds. Or as the King James put it, behold the fowl. I kind of like that phrasing. But
1: either way, notice it's a Greek imperative. So this is a Savior-sanctioned hobby. That's the way I figure it, Yeah.
0: Well, and your hobby took on a whole new dimension. Lots of us, I think, picked up new, you know, areas of focus or interest during the COVID lockdown. But that kind of created some focus for you, didn't it, when you began to consider the birds?
1: That's true. So I've been a bird watcher since I would say 90 or 91. I mean, a long time, like the college days. Yeah, back in college, went to Costa Rica on a tropical biology study. And I don't think I was really paying attention to birds until that. And the first time you see a toucan, how can you not? I mean, I was just hooked. But so that's been one path that's been happening in my life for a long time. And then, of course, I've been a pastor for a long time as well. But COVID lockdown, I'm sitting on my front porch with a whole lot more time to notice what's happening in my yard, because that's where I'm making my calls and writing my sermons and getting my emails done. And I'm just all doing it on a front porch. And a few years prior, a friend of mine, when I explained that I kind of was thinking about doing some writing, he asked if I'd ever written anything before. And I said, no. And he said, has anybody ever read anything you've written? And I said, no. And he said, you may want to start small and just see if there's anybody out there that's not related to you that would actually be interested in reading what you have to say. And I took that to heart, but I didn't. Like for 5 years, 4 or 5 years, I just let that pass. And so here it was. I found myself pulling some of this together and finally writing something. That's where the blog and the extra E in ornithology came. But I would say for the first couple of years, it probably was only people who knew me and were related to me and were felt an obligation to read. But over time, it picked up, and that it's become a monthly post and just something that I really enjoy in the margins of my life. So, that's how those two things kind of came together.
0: Yeah, and a lot of that, I'm sure, has now made its way into this book called Considering Sparrows. And the subtitle, which I'll just read out, What Birds Teach Us About Who We Are, Where We're Going, and the Joy of Following Jesus. And so I'm going to just invite you, and we'll probably make this our pattern as we go through this interview, because each of these birds that you look at are some of the phenomenon that that come from just observing what happens in the world of birds, different species and habits and things that they do. But there's always a corollary. And I was surprised, but really fascinated at the at where you began, which was looking at the caged bird. I know usually bird watchers are not looking for birds in cages, but, you know, we're really not looking for apostles in prisons either, are we?
1: Right,
0: and yet that's where Philippians starts.
1: Yeah, especially apostles who have been called to go and take the gospel as a world traveling missionary. I got to imagine Paul must have at times thought, maybe I misunderstood the assignment. I thought I was supposed to go to all these cities and now I'm locked in a prison, right? So that seemed like a good place to start. I was trying to set some context for the book of Philippians, and here's Paul in prison, and he is exactly where the Lord is calling him. And so the image that I used was of a bird in captivity, which is anathema for a birder. A birder would never go to a zoo and start taking birds off their life list. Birds in cages don't count. But the point is that in God's economy, a bird in a cage does count. I mean, the way that God is using Paul in that place is a place Paul's getting to places he could have never gotten to by himself. He is chained to guards who are members of Caesar's household and are apparently taking the gospel like into Caesar's bedroom. I mean, it's he's got access that he would have never had before, and it happens through bars, through a prison cell. And so anyway, I was trying to get a sense of that freedom through confinement and what that looks like even in our sense of confinement, our sense of the prison bars in our own life that maybe are an opportunity for God to amplify our song. So that seemed like a good place to start, because I think that's where Paul was.
0: Yeah. You know, my own life, I have, of course, we're all drawing our own personal corollaries to this. Someone I love deeply now lives in a memory care unit. And so, you know, there's more than one kind of prison. There's more than one kind of bar. But, you know, you can't check yourself out if that's where you have to live. And so this person I love spends his days a lot of times just looking out the window and watching things like birds in feeders come through.
1: Yeah.
0: And there's kind of a ministry that has to him. And there's a similar ministry I read in your four. We have a mutual friend, Kevin, you and I, in Johnny Erickson Tata. And and she was talking. She has a lot of friends.
1: Yeah, she's amazing.
0: She was talking about the joy that she found in a time of pronounced suffering. Of course, that describes a lot of her life. But there are phases that are more difficult. And her husband Ken put a bird feeder outside her window, and she talks about seeing those birds come in, and just the ministry that had to her. And I think a lot of what you've written about really does have that effect. It sort of touches our souls to look at the care that God has for this aspect of his creation that is very precious to him, and yet, you know, to our eyes seems so insignificant. And that, I think that observation probably comes to us really across the whole canon of Scripture as we encounter, you know, God's care for creation, but in particular birds.
1: Yeah, no doubt. That portion that Johnny talks about, she actually wrote about that at one point, and I quoted in the book. But she said it's amazing to her that if God cares for that, I think she calls him a scrappy sparrow, you know, a bird that would be dismissed. And I kind of leaned into that, especially in chapter 13, which is the chapter that the book is named after, considering sparrows. And that's the section of Philippians that talks about being anxious for nothing. Now, there's no birds in Philippians, just in case any of the listeners right now are wondering. There's no birds. I put them there. They're not native to this habitat. But I think that when you talk about being anxious for nothing, but in everything with prayer and petition, thanksgiving, make your request known to God, you're saying the same thing there. Paul's saying the same thing that Jesus is encouraging when he talks his disciples through what it looks like for the Lord to care for them, to care for the very hairs on their head. And that's when he says, consider the birds, or in Luke, he says, consider the ravens, which is kind of a Halloween-y version of the same thing, I guess, you know, but that's later. If you go just a little further, then it's when he talks about two sparrows are being sold for a penny, but does God not care for them? And how much more will he care for you? And so those how much more arguments, when you look at the small things in creation and you realize if God's handiwork is so immediately cared for by his sovereign hand, right? Like that he knows the falling of a sparrow. He prepares the ground for a sparrow's last breath. He knows that. He knows the hairs on your head. Then when you're going through the difficult things you're going through, it makes sense that you would be anxious for nothing, because you're seeing at that point, well, the Lord is holding on tight. He's not just immediately involved in this, like he wound up the watch and he lets it go, but he is immediately involved in the details of my life. And so I love when Johnny talks about that. I know that there's got to be a lot of times when the difficulties of her life maybe would drive her to go look at the bird feeder. And I love that one scene in particular, because it was an aha moment for her. And birds do that. I think they do. Those aha moments, I hope that some of those analogies in the book make sense to people in that way.
0: Well, Kevin Burrell, this was so much fun to chat together. We actually have more to talk about, so I look forward to that. But in the meantime, thanks so much for being with us on Haven today.
1: No, I've so enjoyed the conversation. Thanks for the opportunity. And thanks so much for, I feel like you get what I was trying to do with the book. And it's sometimes hard to explain. It's easier to just talk it out. So thank you for letting us talk it out.
0: It was a pleasure. I think

0: Such a beautiful song, capturing a bit of the theme we were just talking about today. That was Flowers and Birds by Brook Hills Worship and Daniel Renstrom singing. This is Haven Today. I'm David Wolin, inviting you to come back tomorrow. We'll hear more from Pastor Kevin Burrell and more about how birds are preaching to us. And I'd love to send you a copy of Pastor Burrell's new book. It's called Considering Sparrows, What Birds Teach Us About Who We Are, Where We're Going, and the Joy of Following Jesus. And this book really is a fresh invitation to slow down and look up and look around and rediscover the beauty of the gospel written in the wings of creation. It was written with Kevin's wry sense of humor, which you heard a bit of in the program today, but that's combined with fascinating science and biblical insight, and the book Considering Sparrows will help you grow in your perspective on how, just like those birds of the field, God cares for you, and you will never look at those little preachers of the gospel quite the same way again. So call us right now at 865-HAVEN. The number again, 865-HAVEN, or go online to haventoday.org. Again, the website, haventoday.org. I'm David Wolin. Won't you come back again next time? We'll be keeping it all about Jesus. It's the great story here on Haven Today.
1: Ito nagtatapos ang pagsasahing papawid ng 702 DZAS, Agapay ng Sambayanan. 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At JVC Tabua, NTC number 15-1PNCR-26813. 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
1: 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Hello, Coach?
2: Ayan, I'm back. I'm so sorry. I think better yung signal ngayon.
1: Yes, okay na po. Yes po. Go ahead, Coach Candy.
2: Okay. Sorry. Pwede pa ulit. I didn't hear the question.
1: Ayun po. Dahil nga po, ang ating pong buwan po ngayon ay celebration po ng pagkakakilala po sa mental health po natin. Ano po ba ang ibig sabihin ng mental health?
2: Ayan. So, ito yung isa sa pinaka-favorite kong i-discuss. What is mental health? Very interestingly enough, kasi people often associate mental health with mental illness. Pero magkaiba po sila at magkahiwalay sila. So when we talk about mental health, of course, no, gagamitin natin si World Health Organization na definition. So when you talk about mental health, it is defined as a state of well-being in which, for aspects to ha, every individual first realizes his or her own potential. Second, can cope with the normal stresses of life. Third, can work productively and fruitfully. And lastly, is able to make a contribution to her or his community. So when you talk about mental health, ito po yung basehan natin. Itong four aspects na to. So pag titingnan niyo po, wala pong kinalaman ang mental illness dito. It's a very interestingly enough. So if you want to gauge your mental health, you want to look into these four aspects. Magagawa mo ba itong four aspects na to? That's basically how you want to look into mental health.
1: Mm-hmm. 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
2: So basically, if you want to really look into it, our life is dictated by our mental health. Ano yung state ng mind natin? Because in reality, it's not about feel and act, di ba? If you want to act, if you want to achieve things in life, mag-i-start ka with the way you think, and how you think will dictate how you feel. And of course, how you feel will now dictate how you act. So pag hindi tama yung thinking, how you're feeling will not be right. And of course, no, yung action natin will also be not right. And pag titingnan natin, no, di lang natin nakikita how important the mental health is, because how we decide on one thing in life is how we will be deciding on all the things in our life. So in short, in how you manage relationships, basically, pag titingnan mo, di ba, everyone has relationship. Work has relationship. So part yan, relationship, communication. So pag hindi mo naalagaan ang mental health mo, how can you communicate properly? And if you cannot communicate properly, how will you be able to nurture relationships? And like I said, a relationship, hindi lang naman yung romantic relationship. You have family relationship, you have work relationship. So everything dito actually, you know, involves the mental health. And biblically, if you want to take this biblically, di ba? Unang-unang sinasabi is transform or renew the mind. Ito yung pinakauna. 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So yun po siya.
1: Mm-hmm. 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
2: Ay, honestly, dapat, no? Honestly, hindi siya time to time.
1: Mm-hmm.
2: Mental health should be talked about. It should be regularized. It should be an everyday thing. It should be a lifestyle to everyone. Kasi pag titingnan niyo, no, kung gaano siya ka-importante, can you now look into the next generation, yung mga youth natin ngayon? If you look into paano sila, di ba, na exploit ng ibang tao, di ba, yung mga rampant na shooting, lahat yan, that is actually part of the mental health. Paano sila nakadating, yung mind nila, how are they able to go into a such situation that hindi na nila kaya i-define what is morally right, what is morally wrong? That is actually part of mental health. How one thinks, how one behaves, part yun na mental health. And when we talk about parenting, as parents, di ba, mental health, are you able to take care of your mental health and yung mental health ng anak mo?
1: Mm-hmm.
2: Kasi part ng parenting yan, part ng good and positive mindful parenting is being aware of mental health para yung anak mo nga, nadidisiplina mo, nag-guide mo, na iintindihan mo, you become a safe space to your children para hindi din sila na-exploit ng ibang tao and they will not go and make decisions that is not good for them.
1: Mm-hmm.
2: So, titingnan mo, it's basically part of our everyday life. Like, di ba si physical health, di ba, we take care of our physical health. Diba? Eat, we drink, that's part of physical health. That's regular. Pero ang mental health, meron din naman siyang feeding. What we see, what we watch, what we listen to, lahat yan, this is part of mental health. The difference is, it is not tangible. Kumbaga, hindi mo kasi nakikita si mental health, unlike physical health, di ba? Pag tumingin ka ng mirror, makikita mo, may gauge ka ng physical health mo. But if you dive into physical health, di ba, hindi mo din naman talaga nakikita ano nangyayari sa loob ng katawan natin. So it's the same with mental health. Kaso na si mental health, mas intangible siya. But everything we do is actually part of our mental health.
1: Mm-hmm. May connection ka agapay, no? Totoo okay. 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Or let's just say na mali lang yung labeling ng mga tao sa word na counseling.
2: When you talk about counseling, that's technically mental health professional. So that's part of mental health services. But if you look into it, counseling is just a part of the mental health service. So madami pang pwedeng lapitan when you talk about mental health professionals. May psychiatrist. So explain lang natin yung mga difference, no? Psychiatrists and psychologists, they are medical professionals. They are considered medical professionals. So they can prescribe and they can describe. So if you want to know more about the condition of your, like your state of being muna, you want to know if may illness ka, ano classic illness ka, meron ka, you go to a psychiatrist or a psychologist. But mind you, not lahat din ng psychologist can diagnose. So kailangan aware din po tayo doon, no? But basically, when you talk about psychiatrists, what they will do is they diagnose you and they will prescribe medicine. Pag psychologist yan, it often involves cognitive behavioral therapy or CBT na tinatawag. So behavior yung dinideal. And counseling naman is more on the general parts of life. Kumbaga si psychology, more nakapokus sila sa sickness. But si counseling, nandun sila sa general aspect ng life. Yun siya. And then, the difference now is like the psychologists and the counseling, they're more focused on past to present.
1: Mm-hmm.
2: Ganito ko ngayon, this is happening to you because ito yung nangyari sa past. It involves healing. May wound na kailangan heal. Now, when you talk about mental health coaching, what's different with mental health coaching is present to future. What do you want to achieve despite of your conditions? How will we get there? How we go to the result that you want, the kind of life that you want, while we partner together and we work hand in hand achieving those goals while managing your mental illness? So may pagkakaiba po sila. Mm-hmm. So when you talk about mental health professional, hindi lang siya po limited into into counseling. Kasi if, kunyari, mental illness na siya, counseling will never be enough. Kasi magiging brain, kailangan na ng brain science. And kailangan aral na yung tao sa trauma, aral yung tao sa literally mental health. How mental illnesses work. But usually, no, ang counseling is nilalapitan in general, kunyari, ang stress ang pinag-uusapan mo, stress, relationships, behavior, usually ganon. But if it is already deeply, kunyari, ang behavior mo is already deeply rooted into like trauma, into sickness, into mental illness, then basically the other mental health professional services, yun naman po yung papasok doon.
1: Coach, gusto kong tanungin, di ba, ako kasi mahilig kasi akong, hindi ko alam kung ang tama bang or mahilig akong mag-count.

0: Hindi ako coach. This is just an example. 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But basically, ito yung mga mas delikado kasi mas madidisgrasya yung tao because they are not equipped.
1: Yes. Mm-hmm.
0: Kasi hindi talaga sila aral. 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Mm-hmm. Aral po talaga sila sa either counseling, psychology, psychiatrist, or mental health coaching. Kailangan po talaga they're educated. They have the credentials. The credentials is very important. Mm-hmm. Hindi lang certificate, kailangan talaga practicing yung tao. Mm.
1: Bali coach, ano yung proper na, kasi di ba ibig sabihin, tayo palang tao, mali yung labeling natin. So, like for example, kailangan lang talaga ng talk. So, talk lang talaga yung sasabihin.
0: Yes. I can talk with you. I can listen to you. I can give you an advice. Di ba as friend, gusto na lang mag-advise. Yan, I can give you an advice. Kasi like even in churches, di ba? Merong
1: yes.
0: leadership
1: mm-hmm.
0: training.
1: Mm-hmm.
0: May training, hindi ka din basta-basta pwedeng mag-ano, di ba? Kumuha ng role. Kasi it comes with a responsibility.
1: Yes.
0: And
1: mm-hmm.
0: the person has to know that responsibility. Iba kasi pag meron eh, pag-aral ka, it comes with greater responsibility.
1: Mm-hmm. 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
0: yes.
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0: Correct.
1: Mm-hmm,
0: correct.
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0: Kasi, at saka pupunta po talaga kayo sa trusted. Hindi lang yung emotionally you trust the person. But talagang trusted professional. It's very different when you talk about mental health, especially pag mental illness, no? Kasi intervention na siya. So pag intervention yan, kailangan talaga aral yung tao because it can make or break a life. I think yun yung hindi naiintindihan ng mga tao, no?
1: Mm-hmm.
0: Na yung binibiklara mong words, the words that you say can literally bring life to a person or lead to their death.
1: Mm-hmm.
0: Ganun po kabigat yun when you talk about mental health. 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
0: Mental illness.
1: Mm-hmm.
0: Mental health equals mental illness. But basically, they're two separate things. And another... misconception nila, if you are clinically diagnosed, if you are mentally ill, you cannot be mentally healthy.
1: Oh.
0: That's wrong. Uh-oh. You can be clinically ill, but you are mentally healthy. Pwede po yun.
1: Ano ulit, coach? Wait.
0: Di ba hindi nag-sink in? Oo, nakita ko.
1: Kino-contemplate ko eh. Sige, coach. Ano ulit?
0: Oo. Itipin mo, para kang, kunyari tayo, physically, you got a flu.
1: Mm-hmm.